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I'd just like to say, ladies, how you feel tonight? 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

0: Hour, 1070 WDIA, I'm R&B historian Tyrone Dubois with a moment in music history. We're covering the top five R&B songs in the year of 1974 that crossed over to the pop charts. And at number five was a single from a 40-piece orchestra band conducted and arranged by Barry White called Love Sting. Although peaking at number 10 on the R&B charts, it crossed over to the pop charts, spending 7 weeks in the top 10, becoming the number one song in America for 1 week on February 9, 1974, knocking off the number one song of the year by Barbra Streisand called The Way We Were. It was the 16th biggest song of the year, reaching gold-selling status, and became the fifth biggest R&B song on the pop charts. Want to hear a fun fact about your favorite artist? 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I'm R&B historian Tyrone Dubois for the Heart and Soul of Memphis, 1070 WDIA.
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Barbara? Barbara, this is Shirley. You might not know who I am, but the reason I'm calling you is because I was going through my old man's pockets this morning, and I just happened to find your name and number. So woman to woman, I don't think it's being any more than fair than to call you and let you know where I'm coming from. Now, Barbara, I don't know how you're gonna take this, but whether you be cool or come out of a bag on me, you see, it really doesn't make any difference. But it's only fair that I let you know that the man you're in love with, he's mine. From the top of his head to the bottom of his feet, the bed he sleeps in, and every piece of food he eats. You see, I make it possible. The clothes on his back, I buy them. The car he drives, I pay the note every month. So I'm telling you these things to let you know how much I love that man. And woman to woman, I think you'll understand.

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A distant moaning of a train seems to play a sad

place in a boxcar. So I take my guitar to pass some time. Late at night, and it's hard

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Kinda lonely that, and it's raining all over the world. 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

You know, one time things got so bad until I had to go to one of my friends and talk to him. And I told him, I said, you know, I'm having problems with the woman that I love. It seems that I call her on the phone and I just can't get her to answer. And then I went to her house and I saw a car parked in the driveway. I knocked on the door, but still my knocks went unanswered. And then I went home and I watched television until television went off. And then I played my records until I just didn't want to hear them anymore. And finally I went to bed, but I found myself waking up a few hours later. And the tears were running down my face. And my friend told me, he said, Lenny, you just ought to forget about her. But I told my friend, I said, you know, maybe you've never been in love like I've been in love.

0: Puerto Rico. Young man went out and made a name for himself. He's been on every record-breaking show in the Regal Theater in the last 2 years. Ladies and gentlemen, the star of our show, how about a nice warm round of applause to welcome Mr. Gene Chandler?
1: Thank you so very much.

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I just wanna reach out. 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One thing, baby. I want you to stop.

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motivation, and rejuvenation. That's what music does to you. Man, ain't nobody jamming like the heart and soul of Memphis. 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

0: Memphis on homegirl, Gerald Richardson on the heart and soul of Memphis. AM 1070 WDIA, life of the party. Yeah, I took a note out of Gerald Richardson's book this morning. I took the roof off the red, took the roof off at the red light, off the Jeep. And the folk were looking at me this morning. I just got out, man. I took the roof off at the red light. And the folk were looking at me like, look. This weather, man, ain't nothing nice. We are still under heat advisory. Today kicks in around 11 a.m. and until Friday, 8 o'clock at night. Partly cloudy skies today. We'll get up to about 97. And the lows in the upper 70s. No chance of rain in the forecast. Very minimal. Right now in Memphis, we got a clear sky here at the Thousand Oaks Studios in Parkway Village. 81 degrees, man. Out at Frederick W. Smith International Airport, clear in 79. Y'all might want to take the roof off at the red light, too, and still blow the air conditioning. 15 minutes past the hour, Stan Bell serving you well, pushing more power than a Duracell. Coming up in less than 10 minutes, my inspirational, motivational, affirmational presentation of the morning, followed by a song that's going to bring it on home. Stormy's in here to let us know what happened as we slept overnight, what story she's working, what's developing, what's transpiring, what could be of immediate importance. In other words, what could be possibly breaking in the 6 o'clock hour of Memphis time. And Heather York's got that traffic steering you clear of all the incidents, accidents, slowdowns, tie-ups, road conditions, orange barrels, construction zones, so on and so forth. You get the picture. Got that traffic. All that and more still to come. It's the Stan Bell Morning Show. Let's go.
1: WDIA, I'm R&B historian Tyrone Dubois with a moment in music history. We're at number 4 of the top 5 R&B songs for the year of 1974 that crossed over to the pop charts. The collaboration between Dionne Warwick and The Spinners with the single Then Came You reached number 2 for 2 weeks on the R&B charts, but crossing over to the pop charts, it's been 8 weeks in the top 10 to become the number 1 song in America for the week of October 26, 1974. Knocking off Stevie Wonder's You Haven't Done Nothing. It was the 15th biggest song of the year, reaching gold-selling status. Ironically, Stevie Wonder's song You Haven't Done Nothing was one of 3 singles reaching number 1 that did not reach gold-selling status on the pop charts. Want to hear fun facts about your favorite artist? 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I'm R&B historian Tyrone Dubois for the heart and soul of Memphis, 1070 WDIA.
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22: Good morning. It's time for your news update. I'm Stormy, and here's what's happening. Stan, Robert Prince Mungo Hodges, an eccentric local character, nightclub owner, and frequent political candidate who claimed to be from another planet, has died. On Monday around 7:40 p.m., Memphis police officers responded to an ambulance call in the 1100 block of Crestwood Drive in East Memphis. Hodges was taken to the hospital in critical condition, where he was later pronounced dead. There were no signs of foul play. Two juveniles were detained on yesterday for allegedly bringing guns onto school property in separate incidents in Millington and Whitehaven. In Millington, when school was let out, a student took a photo of another student holding a handgun inside of a vehicle in the school parking lot and posted it online. After investigating, a 16-year-old student was identified as the person involved in the incident. Deputies later found a stolen handgun in that student's backpack. In a separate incident, a boy was detained Tuesday after officers responded to an armed person call at Whitehaven High School. And Stan, the Memphis International Airport hosted a renaming and dedication ceremony on yesterday afternoon as Memphis International Airport officially transitioned to Frederick W. Smith International Airport. The ceremony included attendees from the Memphis Shelby County Airport Authority, the Smith family, FedEx executives, and civic and community leaders. As the airport unveiled its new brand identity and paid tribute to the late FedEx founder, Frederick Smith. And that is your news update. Good morning to you. I'm Stormy.
0: Yeah, Frederick Smith was a genius. Thank you, Stormy. Coming up next, my inspirational, motivational, affirmational presentation of the morning. Follow

Dobby, clap your hands right there on that bar. The heart and soul of Memphis, AM 1070 WDIA. That's a genius too. Musical genius, Stevie Wonder, man. It's the jam. If you really love me. All right, check your time. 27 minutes past the hour. It's time now for my inspirational, motivational, affirmational presentation of the morning. Followed by a song that's going to bring it on home. This morning, got a question for... No, I'm going to give you a statement. Take your sleep seriously. That's it. Take your sleep seriously. Are you getting enough rest? Now, I know many of you like... Stan, you doing the talking. What you talking about? I know you don't get enough. Well, I do. Thanks to technology. That's all I'm going to say about it. And I ain't talking about one of Michael Jackson. What was that machine you used to lay in? And Michael used to call it? Some tunnel. And he had to get his rest that way. But yeah, I'm on the go a lot. But I am cognizant of the fact that you need your sleep, and you should take your sleep seriously. I'm doing better. I will be transparent about that. So this morning, I want to hang my hat on the word sleep. Are you getting enough? Here's the story. You know, your brain does not know it's tired. People who are sleep deprived often don't realize how impaired they are. Research has repeatedly shown that after even modest sleep loss, performance, judgment, attention, and reaction time decline while people continue to believe they're functioning normally. That's one major study this out found participants restricted to 6 hours of sleep a night for 2 weeks performed cognitively about as poorly as those who had gone 48 hours without sleep. Yet, they consistently underestimated how impaired they had become. Fatigue quietly erodes judgment, creativity, memory, and emotional control while convincing you are doing fine. That's why exhausted leaders, executives, physicians, and pilots can make confident decisions that are objectively worse. So, don't trust how alert you are. If you've been sleeping 6 hours or less for several nights, assume your judgment, attention, and reaction time are worse than they feel. The recommended number of sleep hours per day is 7. And better yet, on a consistent sleep schedule. Don't let a tired brain evaluate itself. WDI listeners, man, you got to get your sleep, man. Are you getting enough? Some of y'all ain't getting no sleep. You running on... fumes or so, whatever you're running on. 5 hours not enough, 6 not enough, 7 is recommended or more. There was a Harvard Medical School sleep medicine, a man who is a division director there. And he says, just one sleepless night can impair performance as much as a blood alcohol level of 0.1%. 0.10%. And W.C. Fields said it this way, the best cure for insomnia is to get a lot of sleep. Be encouraged. Get your sleep.

0: Don't y'all let Janet Jackson get y'all in trouble. I don't care how much you miss him or her. Better get your sleep. The Heart and Soul of Memphis, AM 1070 WDIA. That's Janet Jackson. No sleep. You know, I was thinking about that chamber that her brother, the late great king of pop, rock, and soul, Michael Jackson, used to, you know, let lie down in. What kind of chamber? Was it a hyperbolic chamber or something? He just had to get his sleep, man. That was like the only way, you know, other than, I guess, reportedly opting for some medication from the good old doctor. But I guess some kind of chamber Michael would, you know, just lie down in and get that sleep, man. And he'd just be rested. Was that a good thing? The inspirational, motivational, affirmational presentation of the morning. Followed by a song that's going to bring it all home. Usually happens about 26, 27 minutes past the hour, Monday through Friday, in the 6 o'clock hour, Memphis time. So let me hope you were encouraged. All right, check your time right now, everybody. You got to be at work by the next, well, by the top of the hour. You got 26 minutes. You better wake, shake, and percolate if you got to be there by the top of the hour. It's precisely 6:34. Still to come musically, I've got some Brownstone, If You Love Me. And I'm going to drop some Al Green. Don't let anyone touch your radio station.
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Solo Memphis, AM 1070. WDIA, the group is Brownstone, and if you love me. Good morning, it's Stan Bell. 15 minutes before the top of the hour. Actually, it's now 6:46 Memphis time. 14 minutes before the top of the hour. It's a hump day. Wonderful Wednesday in the Big M Town. August 12, 2026. All right, those pictures are still up on our socials. You can go to our Facebook page, the WDIA Facebook page. Check out the beautiful pictures, man. Great images of Memphis chicken and beer this past Saturday. I cannot tell you. I was like, man, we got some great angles. I'm going to leave that alone. Of the sisters. And the fellas, y'all look pretty good out there too, man. I'm talking about chicken and beer was really nice. Shout out to all of our vendors, our sponsors, man. We're excited about even our ninth time around next year. So check them out. You can go to mywdia.com, our website, and check out the pictures. You know, just click on the link we provided. And then you can also go to our WDIA Facebook page. Big shout out to all the folks who came out, man. Those pictures are beautiful. Thank you, Terry Spicer. You're a great photographer. All right, check it out, everybody. Coming up, it's time to find out who's another year older. August 12th, baby, it's still Leo season. If you or someone you know has a birthday today or maybe even an anniversary, why don't you be one of the first to call me? Shout them out or yourself. Lift them up, make them feel good. That's what it's all about. That's what the birthday lines are all about and the anniversary lines, making others feel good. Unselfish concern for the welfare of others. You know, you lift the spirits when you shout them out on the radio. Did you know that? That's a whole lot of folk listening to your name, hearing your name. 901-535-9342, 800-503-9342, or 833-

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0: the chief of staff. Hey, that's Eric Gale's daughter. World famous Eric Gale, guitarist extraordinaire. Everything else he puts his hand on to play. That's his daughter, Jazz the World's. She probably rocking a DST paraphernalia on her birthday today. Rock it, dear Jasmine. Kimberly Wade, happy birthday. Katrina Maria, hola. Buenos dias, ¿cómo estás? All right. Katrina, she used to work here on the radio at the rock station several years ago. She was great, too. Katrina Maria. Chris Williams, happy birthday. Derek Anderson, happy birthday. Miss Cole Rogers, another older today, as well as Tanya Curry Horn. Also, Tanika Zeta Fine Diaz. Probably rocking her royal blue and pure white on her birthday. Z5B, so sweet. Let's go to the phone lines. WDI, good morning. You're the radio. Who's first? No. Oh, I'm sorry. Now I'm ready. Go ahead. I'm sorry. You're the radio. Hold up. I know I hit the right button, didn't I? Hold on. Let me try one more thing. Yeah, you should be up. Let me put you. Hold up. No, I'm sorry. Now you old. Hello? Hello, Angie? Hello? Yeah, go to Wildcats. Hey.
1: Yes. Good morning, Stan. I would like to wish Ricky Hamilton happy birthday in France today and Francis Palmer. They are heroes. Go to Wildcats. Then I would like to wish the twins, Victor and Victoria Turnage, happy birthday. And that's from their families, Alice Brown and Sarita and the rest of the family. Thank you.
0: Oh, you have thank a you. Oh, you too as well. WDI, good morning. You're live on the radio. Big Kahuna, good morning.
2: 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And to the most dominant force in morning radio, Stan Bell. 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And this is the Stan Bell Morning Show, featuring the talented Stan Bell. And me, the big Kahuna baby, Sincerity, WDIA. Can you dig it?
0: Sounds good, big Kahuna. Thank you, WDIA. Good morning. Who's on the birthday line? Your turn. Go ahead. Yeah!
3: Good morning, Stan Bell.
0: Good morning, Mr. Jesse.
3: Yes, sir. I want to say happy birthday to one of my sister friends named Ruby Jean, and I hope you have many more birthdays. Happy birthday to other people. Happy birthday. Yeah, I'm a good one.
0: You too. Sounding good, Mr. Jesse. WDIA, good morning. My Nesta, you on the radio.
4: Yes, sir. How you doing, Mr. Bear?
0: Thank you. Thank you, Ms. Minor.
4: Okay, I would like to give my brother a happy birthday today. His name is Charles Huddleston Jr. They call him CJ.
0: They call him CJ.
4: From Tutwiler, Mississippi. Yes, sir.
0: What part? Oh, from Tutwiler. Yeah.
4: Yes. Love you, bro. And have many, many more. God bless you.
0: That's nice, my Nesta. And a happy birthday to my Facebook friends, more of my loyal WDI listeners. How about Wilson Joe? That might be Joe Wilson. Happy birthday, Mrs. Angela Turner Hampton, also Belinda Hubbard. let me check my socials, email, all that good stuff, right? This WDI listener writes to me, says in the subject space, happy anniversary. Good morning, Stan. This is Tamika Haynes. I would like to wish my husband, Derek Haynes, a happy 26, happy 26-year anniversary. I pray that God continues to bless our marriage with love, happiness, and many more beautiful years together. Signed, love, Tamika. Woo! I like that silhouette. Tamika Haynes and pretty boy Derek Haynes. Happy 26th wedding anniversary. That's all right, right there. This WDI listener writes, good morning, Stan. Would you be so kind and wish a happy birthday to my niece? My daughter, Veronica Salisbury. This birthday wish is from her daughter, Jaya, her brothers, Mario and Mitchell, her auntie mom, Joyce Hudson, and the rest of the family. Thank you and have a great day, Joyce Hudson. That's nice right there. That's nice. Let me make sure I get anything else on other platforms. We're looking good right there. Looking good. All right. Happy birthday, one and all. Top of the morning, top of the hour. Birthday lines driven this morning by Washington Brothers Roofing. Give them a call. It's going to rain again. 901-486-0609. That's 901-486-0609. Let them do the work. They're the experts. Get on top of your house or the church.
5: Happy birthday to you. Happy.
0: Adjust your mic, Miss Shirley. Or do you want to start again? Okay.
5: Happy birthday to you. Happy.
0: Oh. I don't know what just happened. I might went out one time before. That's all right.
5: Birthday to you. Happy birthday, everybody.
0: Happy birthday to you. Don't want to let her do the singing. Thank you, Miss Shirley Brown. We know what you mean. We know what you want to sing. All right, happy birthday, one and all. Hey, if today's your birthday, you're in good company, celebrity-wise. Happy birthday to Yvette Nicole Brown. Mr. Baby Got Back himself. Sir Mix-a-Lot. Y'all remember that? You can do side burns, sit-ups. Please don't leave that butt. You can do side... Baby Got Back. Sir Mix-a-Lot, happy birthday. And Lakeith Stanfield. Happy birthday and happy anniversary, one and all. Take your time. Coming up on 2 minutes, 2 minutes past the hour. Over the river, through the woods. Very delicately go to Studio A. Another news update. Good morning, Stormy.
6: Good morning. It's time for your news update. I'm Stormy, and here's what's happening. Stan, Robert Prince Mungo Hodges, an eccentric local character, nightclub owner, and frequent political candidate who claimed to be from another planet, has died. On Monday around 7:40 p.m., Memphis police officers responded to an ambulance call in the 1100 block of Crestwood Drive in East Memphis. Hodges was taken to the hospital in critical condition, where he was later pronounced dead. There were no signs of foul play. Two juveniles were detained on yesterday for allegedly bringing guns onto school property in separate incidents in Millington and Whitehaven. In Millington, when school was let out, a student took a photo of another student holding a handgun inside of a vehicle in the school parking lot and posted it online. After investigating, a 16-year-old student was identified as the person involved in the incident. Deputies later found a stolen handgun in that student's backpack. In a separate incident, a boy was detained Tuesday after officers responded to an armed person call at Whitehaven High School. And Stan, the Memphis International Airport hosted a renaming and dedication ceremony on yesterday afternoon as Memphis International Airport officially transitioned to Frederick W. Smith International Airport. The ceremony included attendees from the Memphis Shelby County Airport Authority, the Smith family, FedEx executives, and civic and community leaders. As the airport unveiled its new brand identity and paid tribute to the late FedEx founder, Frederick Smith. And that is your news update. Good morning to you. I'm Storm.
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8: 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Somehow or another, the whole darn thing went wrong. But my mama had some great advice.

0: on Friday. They got me in there on Friday nights. I got what you call a lounge residency. Manhattan Sports Bar Lounge, 819 Exocet Drive. 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We're going to have a good time. 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Join me. I'll tell you more about it as we carry on the program. 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Cecily Wilborn looking for a Southern Maine. Glenn Jones. Wes Love gonna work it. EJ Jones gonna get that gas station love. Hosted by Henry Welch. And it's all part of the Blues Is All Right tour and presented by Heritage Entertainment. Yep. You can listen to WDIA for your chance to win some tickets to the 23rd Tri-State Blues Festival. You know it's going to be all of that. All right, check your time. 16 minutes past the hour. 16 past the hour. It's a pretty nice day today, man. If you like this heat and humidity, man, you're going to be all right. It's your cup of tea. Memphis weather, we're under the heat advisory for Memphis and Shelby County. It's really kicking in at 11 a.m. this morning. But you can feel the heat right now once you step out there. It'll be all the way in effect until Friday evening at 8. Otherwise, a mixture of sun and clouds today. High temperature today stops at about 97, maybe 98. Heat index, 108. Man, we ain't playing. Mother Nature ain't playing. Lows tonight in the low 80s. No significant mention of rain in the forecast. Right now in Memphis, the Thousand Oaks Studios at Parkway Village. Sunshine and 82 degrees. Out at the Fred W. Smith International Airport, sunny and 80. Ooh. 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
1: Good morning. It's time for your news update. I'm Stormy, and here's what's happening. Stan, Robert Prince Mungo Hodges, an eccentric local character, nightclub owner, and frequent political candidate who claimed to be from another planet, has died. On Monday around 7:40 p.m., Memphis police officers responded to an ambulance call in the 1100 block of Crestwood Drive in East Memphis. Hodges was taken to the hospital in critical condition, where he was later pronounced dead. There were no signs of foul play. Two juveniles were detained on yesterday for allegedly bringing guns onto school property in separate incidents in Millington and Whitehaven. In Millington, when school was let out, a student took a photo of another student holding a handgun inside of a vehicle in the school parking lot and posted it online. After investigating, a 16-year-old student was identified as the person involved in the incident. Deputies later found a stolen handgun in that student's backpack. In a separate incident, a boy was detained Tuesday after officers responded to an armed person call at Whitehaven High School. And Stan, the Memphis International Airport hosted a renaming and dedication ceremony on yesterday afternoon as Memphis International Airport officially transitioned to Frederick W. Smith International Airport. The ceremony included attendees from the Memphis Shelby County Airport Authority, the Smith family, FedEx executives, and civic and community leaders. As the airport unveiled its new brand identity and paid tribute to the late FedEx founder, Frederick Smith. And that is your news update. Good morning to you. I'm Stormy.
2: Stormy, thank you so much. Fred Smith definitely deserves an airport in his name. He said, don't do it while I'm living. You do whatever you want to when I'm gone. You got it. Coming up next, the Heart Soul Roll Call, 901-535-9342, 800-503-9342, or 833-535-9342.

the iconic, legendary Rufus Thomas. Do the fucking chicken. Big record 1970, baby. Woo! Do the fucking chicken. Do the fucking chicken. Actually, that song was released, recorded back in 1969. But it became that major hit back in 1970, man. We missed some Rufus Thomas, former WDIA radio personality and a star, man. For real, for real. It's time now for the Heart and Soul Roll Call. All that I ask is that you keep your lyrics squeaky clean. You make it funky, too. Have fun with me, the bell ringer. And by all means, stay on beat, Junk. Shout out to Third Shift Listen this morning. I know you are. Hopefully you had a safe and productive overnight, man. Y'all get it in 11 to 7 for real, for real. Thank you, man. What you up to now? Leave that alone. Shout out to those of you listening to me on the AM band. Thank you so much. AM band on and popping this morning. If you're on your cell phone, thank you. Many of you Bluetooth it. 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And WDIA permeates every inch of space in your car. 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We broadcast this big old stick over the internet. MyWDIA.com. We're streaming, baby. However you stay connected. Thank you. Here's a time where we all... Oh, I didn't get the numbers in it. Well, before I went to break, I did. Let's do it again. So let's light these lines up. 901-535-9342. 800-503-9342. Or 833-535-9342. Count it off with me, Lawrence Welk, a hip-hop style. And the one and the two and the three, I hit it.

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0: Well, it's 7:32, and I tell you what to do. I'm on second screen, yeah, I'm riding in the coupe. 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I'm rolling two down flat downtown. 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
1: Woo! That sounds cool, and that may be where you coming from. What's your set flow, G?
0: Calling from downtown, trying to get over this hump. I'm listening to Stan Bell, last he bump.
1: Downtown in the house, Bay Area in the house, Antonio in the house.
2: Island in the house.

0: pimp. 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Cause I'm the grand master with the 3MC. You bet shot the house or the young lady. When you come inside, you do the bump. You do the free gang. You do the hump. Or with the fucking MC. Trying to prove a point. You make them chill. To the serious point.
1: From sun to sun and from day to day. I break out a rhyme and box it all the time. And do it. I said do it. Say do it. Do it. Do it. I said that sounds cool. And it may be. Where you coming from? What show said KC?
0: I'm in the city. I'm in the woods. The baddest rapper in your neighborhood in Kansas City. That's where I'm calling from. That's what we do it to the break of dawn.
1: Kansas City's in the house. KC Moe in the house. Kansas City, Missouri in the house. My man KC in the house with the roll call.
0: Oh, yeah.
1: Appreciate that, Kansas City. Always sounded good. Check your time, everybody. Got to be at work by the top of the hour. We got 25 minutes. You got 25 minutes. Skedaddle. Put the pedal to the metal. It's hump day. It's precisely 7:35 Memphis time. Still to come musically, India RE, Steady Love. And I got some Sly and the Family Stone.
2: If it's the blues that makes you move, you

0: was a good book.
1: And you can't forget about the warrior in the streets and the king in the sheets. That's what she told me. As India Ari of the Heart and Soul of Memphis, AM 1070 WDIA. Steady love. Yeah. Well, my line's light up for some reason. Here, let me do this right quick. WDI, good morning. You live on the radio. What's up? Yeah.
2: Yo, brother, it's Charles, man. Just calling to wish my mother a happy birthday. She passed in 2013, but in the past, I haven't thought about it. I'm just thinking about it as usual. I appreciate you taking the call.
1: Man, you're more
2: somebody I can never forget. I appreciate it.
1: Yeah, happy heavenly birthday to mother, right?
2: Happy birthday, y'all. Thank you.
1: You're more than welcome. WDI, good morning. You're live on the radio. Yes, go ahead.
3: I'm glad you slowed that down with the NDRE so I could sit down and wipe my face. You jamming.
1: Ooh.
3: You jamming, Stan. Keep it up. Thank you.
1: I appreciate you. Thank you very much, too. And happy birthday to my man, Ronald Kent. You all right, Ron? Another year older today. You got 310 plus one more plate of gravy. 71. Looking good, Ronald Kent. And I understand he has a happy anniversary in order. He and Carolyn Kent, celebrating 40 years of marital bliss, 4-7. That's all right. So that means that Ronald must have, they jumped the broom on his birthday. He just said, look, let's go on down the aisle. Let's do this on my birthday 47 years ago. That's all right, Ron and Carolyn. Continued happiness, man, and love. That's how you do it. And anybody else celebrating an anniversary today, like Derek and Tamika Haynes, they've been going strong. As a matter of fact, I DJed Derek and Tamika Haynes' reception. I sure did. I just thought about that thing. I might have done Ron and Carolyn, but I don't know if I was. No, I probably was still at UT Martin when they tied the knot. yeah, let me check. Yeah, let me see. Tamika Haynes and Derek Haynes. I'm almost certain I did theirs. 26 years ago? Wow. 2000. I sure did. That was a good wedding, too. Good reception. That was a good one. All right, everybody. I'm ready to jam some more. Since you said, Matt Vaney, since you said I would jam, I'm going to jam a little bit harder. I'm getting ready to dig in the crates at 8. You know what it is. Don't get on these ones and twos. You know what I'm looking at right now? In these crates, I already got them in here. I'm looking at some Midnight Star. No parking on the dance floor. I'm a put that junk on first. 15 minutes of continuous commercial-free R&B back-to-back-to-back in the mix next.
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0: 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Hello.
1: Man, it's hump day. It's hump day. Let's do it Wednesday. Tacos, the what? The 12th. Hey, Stan, I got a request for you if I can.
0: Yeah, go ahead, Prince.
1: Hey, I'm going to switch it up on you this morning. I like to get hear a song I hadn't heard in a long time by Dion Exit featuring George Michael and Heaven Help Me.
0: All right, Doc. Sound like a

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Yeah, you, when you do that stuttering part and repeat Chuck Hall. Yeah. You are hearing the Heart and Soul Mini Mix on AM 1070 WDIA Memphis, live from the Bain Team.

0: jamming the happy feet. I got the happy feet. You know how to say a jamming? Mm-hmm. M-I-X-I-N-G. Jamming the happy feet.
1: Right.
0: Bye.
1: Got the happy feet. That's right. The magic letters of the ABCs are M-I-X-I-N-G.

0: 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Hey! 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Actually, get up early in the morning, crack a dawn, open up those schools building. Plant managers, custodial workers, nutrition services, cafeteria managers, school bus drivers, school crossing guards, nurses in the schools, officers in the schools. Shout out to everybody, Smith and Nephew. Whoa! Medtronics! 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Back to the skating rink. Big shout out to all my friends who are retired. 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Goodbye, tension. Hello, pension. 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Big shout out to everybody who's in farming, making your own food, outstanding in your own field. 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Shout out to my friends at Kellogg's, construction workers, beautiful day for it. What's up, sweet daddy? LabCorp on State Line Road, Claire Walker Riley. How you doing this morning? Everybody who works at CentOS, keeping their uniforms crispy, clean, and starched. Pulaski County, what's up, Little Rock? Y'all good over there? Also, Gowanus Davis. Everybody in the court systems. 201 Poplar. Everybody works at LL80, LL81, LL Cool J. Good morning, General Sessions. Slow Mo, how you doing this morning? Miss Keisha? Everybody who's in a leadership or supervisory position, much love to you. FedEx. I get y'all? Okay, let's switch it up like this. Frederick W. Smith, International Airport Workers. How you doing this morning? Appreciate you, man. That's a great name right there. You know, quite frankly, Fred Smith was a genius. And his legacy moves on. Shout out to the Shriners this morning. Many of you, my brothers to the east. Prince Hall Masons, of course, PHA affiliated, of course. Order of the Eastern Star, Divine Nine. Greek letters, Greeks. We're not just Greeks, we're global. Pound for Pound Motorcycle Club. High Rollers, Rare Breed, Boogie Down, Street Hogs. Roll them doggone bikes. Shout out to all my foster parents. God bless you. Daycare workers, daycare centers, all of that. Those who take care of the kids, the children. TCAT Memphis, Tennessee College of Applied Technology. Keep up the fantastic work. What's up, Tabrina? Tabrina, Tony, you good? Over there, Loomis. You already in there on Southern? All right. Strap up, baby. Get ready. Head on swivel. Terminex, Troop Green, all my good folks. Brooks Quality Line, all y'all. Keep that grass green, baby. Morticians, funeral home directors, cemetery counselors. Good morning, everybody who works in HR, human resources. Yeah, personnel. St. Jude, finding cure, saving children. We love you. All our nonprofits. United Housing Incorporated. Good morning, Amy. Good morning, Priscilla. Good morning, Yvette. And everybody who works there, keep up the good work. I to the R to the S, USPS, UPS, Memphis Light Gas Water, all of them letters, all them acronyms, all them acrostics. MLGW. Good morning, everybody. And we can't forget about our friends who are making a living as barbers and beauticians and licensed estheticians and, of course, our nail techs. Thank you so much. Denver, the Mile High City. How you doing this morning, bro? You good? And a big shout out to those of you who work at the Shelby County Health Department. Keep up the yeoman's job. You don't go unnoticed. All my hospital workers, spouses of the veterans, good morning to you as well. Can't forget about GJC, Gail Jones Carson, and the crew at Memphis Urban League doing a yeoman's job, for real. Minerva, how you doing? That's what's up. And can't forget about my girl, VCara, Vanessa Caswell Rogers. And everybody on the way to work or your next place of responsibility, I want you to have a great day today, especially my waiters, my waitresses, and cooks in the kitchen. Y'all remember to tip first, if you can. Tip, I said it right. Tip first, then order. And watch what happens after that. In terms of service. PGI, Perfecting Gifts Incorporated. Keep doing what you're doing. To the Mitchells over there, working with the kids, man. They'll never forget you, the way you care. way you teach them. All right. Medtronics, I get everybody? All right. All right. And it seems like I'm omitting somebody. I can't call them all, but I'm off the dome this morning. And that's how it is. Everybody in the banking system. Everybody in Brownsville, Tennessee. PHP, what's up, Lola Bynum? You good this morning? You rolling on in that thing? Techno Apex Logistics. Nike. Swoosh. Reverend Rick Downer, how you doing? You pre-signed it, man. And those of you who work at all of the departments of transportation, M.R.T. dot. Thank you for listening. 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Bell ring on the radio, man. We rolling. Check your time. You got 28 minutes before the top of the hour. Coming up, Stormy and her final Wednesday morning newscast, and I'll back that thing up with Stan Starscoop. Hell, New York, another check on traffic. All hearts and minds clear. Heart and soul of Memphis. 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

0: I'm sorry. I was just letting you know that we are the heartbeat of Memphis music. Then, suddenly, and now, with the heart and soul of Memphis, 1070 WDIA.
1: Good morning. It's time for your news update. I'm Stormy, and here's what's happening. Stan, Robert Prince Mungo Hodges, an eccentric local character, nightclub owner, and frequent political candidate who claimed to be from another planet, has died. On Monday around 7:40 p.m., Memphis police officers responded to an ambulance call in the 1100 block of Crestwood Drive in East Memphis. Hodges was taken to the hospital in critical condition, where he was later pronounced dead. There were no signs of foul play. Two juveniles were detained on yesterday for allegedly bringing guns onto school property in separate incidents in Millington and Whitehaven. In Millington, when school was let out, a student took a photo of another student holding a handgun inside of a vehicle in the school parking lot and posted it online. After investigating, a 16-year-old student was identified as the person involved in the incident. Deputies later found a stolen handgun in that student's backpack. In a separate incident, a boy was detained Tuesday after officers responded to an armed person call at Whitehaven High School. And Stan, the Memphis International Airport hosted a renaming and dedication ceremony on yesterday afternoon as Memphis International Airport officially transitioned to Frederick W. Smith International Airport. The ceremony included attendees from the Memphis Shelby County Airport Authority, the Smith family, FedEx executives, and civic and community leaders. As the airport unveiled its new brand identity and paid tribute to the late FedEx founder, Frederick Smith. And that is your news update. Good morning to you. I'm Stormy.
2: Stormy, thank you so much. Appreciate that report all morning long. We'll be sure to tune in to you this afternoon, 3 to 7, the Stormy T Experience. And while I got the mic hot, can you hold me back some of them Speak Salvation, Speak tickets to Hattie Lou?

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Middle aisle of your radio dial, 1070, baby. SJ Blackfoot, Just One Lifetime, featuring Ann Hines. You know, back in the day, we used to, you know, talk to Ann. You know, when I first met her, man, they were calling her Ann Swanigan. She said, Stan, that's my given name, but call me Ann Hines. I said, I got you, girl. You sounded good on that Just One Lifetime. Ann Hines, man, and the late, great Jay Blackfoot. You know, we lost Jay Blackfoot. Was it like late 80s? I want to say late 80s, man, but he left us a lot of great music, man. No, he didn't. It wasn't that late. No, I'm thinking about Taxi when that came out. No, Jay transitioned, I want to say 2011. I remember the report. I was on the radio. And, you know, I have to sometimes deliver, you know, loss of life messages on the air and condolences. Y'all know this. Yeah. And I remember it was around Thanksgiving time. I do. I thank God for the memory. I got a few new neurons left. I remember announcing it. And I was on our sister station, V101 at the time. I didn't start working at WDIA. This is not my first rodeo. Some of y'all know. I started in DIA about like 2013, I want to say. It was right 2012, 2013 when I first, when Bobby hired me to do an evening show. And I remember having to announce it on both stations. You know, actually, it was on 101. I hadn't gotten to DIA yet because Mr. Blackfoot passed in 2011. It's around Thanksgiving time. And he was 65. Transitioned from his battle with pancreatic cancer. And, you know, we're all over the awareness of cancer, whether it's breast cancer, lung cancer, pancreatic cancer. It's serious. And so when I was playing that song, I thought about Jay Blackfoot. And how many people who are listening to me right now are dealing with that very such disease, whatever form of cancer it is. Shout out to Erskine Gillespie with the American Cancer Society. This Sunday, we're doing a big awareness campaign project. And if you want to, you know, be a part of it, we're going to be out at Bridges. I just want to throw that out there, you know, on Bridges for the American Cancer Society. It's going to be like a pink flamingo event. I'll talk more about it as we get closer. It's this Sunday, though. I'll be a part of it as well. And Erskine Gillespie. And even our general manager over here at iHeart is going to be a part of it, yeah. Mr. Leon. So there you go. Think about Jay Blackfoot. Great record. Loveaholic album. I still got my album. Loveaholic album. 1991. Good morning, Ann Hines. Love you, girl. It's time now for Stan Starsky Power this morning by Washington Brothers Roofing. Give them a call. It's going to rain again. Let them do the work. Get on top of the house or your church. They're the experts. Deal with it. As delightful as it looks right now, you know it's going to rain again, and your roof is leaking. Need some fixing, man. Need some fixing. All right. Let me get to it. Top story this morning. I'm going to Wisconsin with this one. You know, voting, it's voting season still, and people are still aware about, you know, you got to vote, man.

0: There's a socialist star toppled, if you will, by a razor-thin vote in Wisconsin, that gubernatorial primary. The establishment was ultimately able to prevail on, they call it Crowley's Pragmatic Badger Basics Plan. It emphasizes unions and affordable housing and all of that. You know, you want to be governor, you better be talking about that type stuff. So a hard left candidate on the rise lost to the Democratic establishment candidate in a nail-biting primary to become the gubernatorial nominee in Wisconsin. Milwaukee County Executive David Crowley beat ultra-woke Francesca Hong by just upwards of 3,000 votes last evening in a dramatic upset after prediction market traders had the progressive winning by a streak. Crowley's victory, by the way, African-American, this brother right here, did the doggone thing. Shout out to the Brew City, Milwaukee, and to the state of Wisconsin. They were celebrating last evening at the Democratic Party headquarters after Hong's astonishing rise sparked fears of surging nationwide progressive momentum seen as a gift to the Republicans. Now the GOP will have a more difficult time getting Republican Tom Tiffany across the line in November running against the more moderate Crowley. The establishment was ultimately able to prevail on Crowley's pragmatic, quote, Badger Basics Plan, which emphasized unions, affordable housing, and expanded health care. The voters and the citizenry, they liked that. He got up there, and, you know, the people are impressed. So Hong, on the other side, says the fight continues no matter what. And he plays in his concession speech. You know how to get up there after the, you know, everything's been called, you know, or right prior to when you know it just ain't no coming back and all the votes pretty much in. You know how you get up there and make your concession speech. Now, some folk even here in Memphis, Shepherd County, they ain't concede. Like, maybe something wrong. Well, you know how folk get up sour grape. Don't get up there and concede. No, all the votes ain't in. Man, gone. Man, you know they beat the brakes off. You gone, man, woman, whatever. Get up there and at least say thank you to your folk. That's what happened last evening. The sour grapes thing kicked in. Hong, the Republican, said, well, we're going to collectively reject despair and we're going to unite. And he made that pledge in that concession speech early. So Hong, now, it's looking pretty good. Now, he still says, you know, we're going to fight this thing. He's a card-carrying member of the Democratic Socialists of America, argued for sweeping structural economic change. And she has called for scrapping Thanksgiving, defunding the police. Yes, we're going to scrap Thanksgiving, defunding the police, abolishing ICE, and doing away with the U.S. Senate. Hong has since softened or abandoned several of those positions. You see where it got her. All right, the truth about COVID vaccine. Let's talk about Dr. Anthony Fauci for just a minute. They got text messages now. They're trying to get him, man. I kind of feel sorry for him. 85, man. Do we need all this? They got text messages. And now the debate is reigniting, if you will, over the shot's safety. So in public, you remember Dr. Anthony Fauci told everyone there were, quote, no red flags suggesting that COVID vaccines were a risk for pregnant women. And behind closed doors, reportedly, a newly released batch of messages has revealed he may have privately doubted this assessment. The release of the text sparked a firestorm about what Dr. Fauci knew and how much he relayed to the public and reignited major debate over the safety of COVID vaccines for pregnant women and prompted scores of people to come forward saying they suffered a miscarriage after receiving them. So leading the voices were TV personality Meghan McCain, who said she suffered a miscarriage during COVID, and billionaire investor Bill Ackman, who said his wife, Neri Oxman, had lost 7 pregnancies during the pandemic. I told you about that yesterday, remember? However, neither one specified whether the miscarriages happened after a COVID vaccination. Online, other women were also quick to share their stories. One lady wrote, I miscarried it 12 weeks, just 5 days after a COVID booster. And she wrote that. Another one chimed in and added, my daughter, who was forced to get the vaccine because of her job, lost her second baby at 15 weeks. Words fail me right now. And that type of information is coming out this morning. What do you think, WDI listeners? Dismal inflation reports this morning show price increases remain stubbornly high in July. I didn't mean to make that rhyme. I'm a poet and don't know it. Stubbornly high in July, and you know it. Consumer prices crept slightly higher, according to this report, last month, leaving Americans stuck with stubbornly high inflation that has pushed up the cost of everything from groceries to home loans. The Bureau of Labor Statistics, the BLS, reported that consumer prices rose by 0.1% in July, month over month, putting the annual CPI inflation rate at 3.4%, down a hair from the 3.5% figure in June. What do you think about that one? Well, you could tell, right? All right. Elsewhere in Stan Starscoop, y'all up on this guy named Perez Hilton. This cat's some serious, man. I don't know what's going on in his mind, man. He did a horrible thing, a tragic thing. He live streamed himself, knifing himself. And friends reveal that he has now a lifelong disfigurement. Now, what he's admitting from the hospital bed this morning and why he may now be locked up for years for doing this to himself. He could be locked up in a psychiatric ward for 6 months or longer after his self-harm live stream. He goes on Facebook Live and he's just doing damage to his body. So Perez Hilton, who is 48, was hospitalized last evening under Florida's Baker's Act, which allows for temporary and voluntary detention of individuals in mental crisis. He got on TikTok, matter of fact, and they got on him. They watched him repeatedly slash at his body with a knife. Doctors are treating him this morning. And the word is that he has lost significant amounts of blood and undisclosed injuries. They say he's likely to have permanent scarring from his multiple wounds. A well-placed source is telling the news outlets this morning. They say Perez knows that something happened and he knows that things are not good right now. But he does not have a lot of presence of mind. He's not able to fully process what happened. He said, this is not going to be something where in 5 days, he's fine. This is months, maybe years. So Perez Hilton will not be allowed to go home when he's medically discharged. He will instead be moved to a secure psychiatric facility where a specialist will have 72 hours to assess his mental health. Wow. Just doing it to himself. TikTok. Donald Trump is going against decades of evidence with a bid to overhaul child vaccinations. You heard about this one? Well, 47 stays in scoop, don't it? The World Health Organization warned just this morning that Donald Trump's bid to overhaul child vaccination in the United States went against, quote, decades of evidence. President Trump signed an order this past Monday pushing for a rethink of school vaccine mandates and repeating calls for the measles, mumps, and rubella, you know, the MMR. That vaccine to be separated into three separate shots. Then you enter the health secretary, Robert F. Kennedy Jr. He founded an anti-vaccine group and has long promoted a disproven link between the MMR shot and autism. But the WHO director, General Tedros Adhanom, he says the science is unequivocal. Vaccines, including the MMR vaccine, are safe and do not cause autism. He says vaccination policy should be guided by rigorous, independent, and transparent review of the best available science, not by political influence. And he posted that on X. So we'll keep you posted on that one for sure. All right. Sadly, in Stan Starscoop, we lost a character, didn't we? Prince Mongo. But in no uncertain terms, man, this guy was generous, man. Prince Mongo, given name Robert Hodges, passed away. Now, I'm getting conflicting reports. One report said he was 79, then another said he 89. Now, I've been trying to check on that. Was he 89? Was he? I I didn't think he was quite that old. But he may have been. Understand, he fell from a ladder doing some tree work at the house. Lord have mercy. Now, my father-in-law is like 90, 91, somewhere like that. James Jones over there in the Annisdale Cherokee. And he'll do some stuff like that, knowing Mr. Jones. Uncle Jack, they call him. Man, if you 89, man, you getting up on a tree. I'm not trying to be insensitive, but man, in a way, that's kind of bittersweet, don't you think? Number one, you have the stamina and the strength and just the gall to even get up on a tree, if that's the case, reportedly. And he slipped, fell some kind of way. You know, you want to keep your house up. You want to, you know, keep things, you know, hunky-dory, if you will. And you want to do it yourself. You're a DIYer. And, man, I was sad. Yesterday we broke the news on WDIA. And then the news outlets came on out with a couple of hours later. I ain't mad. That's how we do around here. First and the finest was of AKs. But, yeah, man, our thoughts and prayers are with the family of Robert Hodges, also known as Prince Mongo. Man, he got his wings. But those of you who are from Memphis and those of you from around the Mid-South know that name, man, very well. And I even got some emails after I announced it yesterday that, man, he did, you know, testifying and I guess, you know, on a personal note, how he had helped so many people. You didn't hear about that part a lot. You just heard about, oh, this man crazy. He do some weird stuff. He running for mayor every time he come around. I'm running. No, he didn't have a rat's, you know what, a chance to win. Well, then again, a lot of people supported him. I was looking at a soundbite. Well, actually, not necessarily looking at a soundbite. I heard a soundbite, and I saw a clip. When Prince Mongo was sitting next to Jerry Lawler, the king. Did y'all see that? He was sitting right next to him. He talked intelligently about what he planned to do for the city of Memphis when he was running for mayor. Jerry Lawler right there. And, man, I even saw the late, great Myron Lowry on the roster there at the dais. And it seems to be as weird as he looks sometimes, and you don't know what he's going to wear. And he get up there, man, and he held his own. Prince Mongo had a castle. Man, I think it was a library at first, right? He turned that joint into a club. He turned that joint into a club, to a club. They call it the castle. The mansion or something. Y'all remember that? Man, I went up there, man. We were jamming so hard up in there, man. I'm talking about, man, I'm serious. And, man, we was jumping up in there. Then he had another club, I think, downtown Memphis. Then he had, you know, I'm like, man, Prince Mongo, you all right with me? Care what nobody say. Rest peacefully, Prince Mongo. Stay in Star Scoop. 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Give them a call. It's going to rain again. 901-4. Oh, by the way, my special guest. I forgot about that. Friday, Stan Special People Spotlight on WDIA. I am 99.99, good morning, Steve, 999% sure. It's not inked just yet. I'm working on getting the police chief, Madam C.J. Davis, on the show. I'll let you know when I get that other percent. Right, whatever. But it's almost inked. She did such an amazing job at the Rotary Club presentation, Club 96, yesterday. I pulled her to the side and said, Chief, I need you Friday. So we're trying to firm up some stuff. And once I get that information, I'll give it to you on the radio. Stan Star Scoop, powered by Washington Brothers Roofing. Go ahead and give them a call, 901-486-0609. That's 901-486-0609. You're welcome to comment on any of these stories as conveyed during Stan Star Scoop or whatever else may be on your mind on this hump day Wednesday morning. You know, I love hearing what you're thinking.
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0: Okay, we're back, everybody. Thank you so much for being here. This is Stan on a wonderful Wednesday hump day morning, August 12, 2026. And one of Leo's. Y'all good? Leo's versus everybody. All right. Before I get started with the phone lines, I do want to say congratulations to the family of Frederick W. Smith. The airport has been renamed in his honor. Frederick W. Smith International Airport, Memphis. Way to go. Congratulations to the Smith family. This is an extraordinarily and deeply deserved honor. I'm going to tell you. Every time I mention Fred Smith's name, genius. Look, you look the word up, genius, in the dictionary. It'll read, see Fred Smith. So I think it's a fitting tribute. Man who's a visionary. And his extraordinary contributions transcended Memphis. Turned our city into global and aviation commerce. And he changed the trajectory of our city. Congratulations to the Smith family, man. What an honor, man. And many of you listen to me right now. You work at FedEx. You work at FEC. You made a lot of money, man. Because of the good Lord and Fred Smith. Created opportunity. Connected Memphis to the world. And built a legacy of innovation. And he was a great leader. From all accounts, I understand he was a good person to work for. And now, that service will endure for generations. So, you know, I never got a chance to really work. I applied for some jobs at FedEx. I did. I was trying to get in that communications department when things were looking a little shaky in radio. I'm just being transparent. And they got a great communications department. I think they still have it. And I was this close to being hired. And I backed off. Because the radio thing seemed to kick back in for me. But you always, as they say, you got to have a plan B and sometimes a C. But I am forever grateful to have just even had that, you know, slight opportunity to work for FedEx. A lot of my friends worked there. They moved all the way up the ladder. Yeah. And say they had a great experience. Good morning, Michael DeShazer, my neighbor. And many people have always talked highly about the experience and opportunity in their, you know, the occupation, FedEx. So that's how you do it. All right. Frederick W. Smith International. I like it. Got a ring to it. All right. Yeah. All right. You know how people can be selfish and, but Fred Smith was humble. He went on record to say, look, they were trying to name the airport after him while he was, you know, while he was living. He said, no, don't do that. Now, he's one of the few people to tell you, he said, don't give me these flowers right now. Ain't that something? He said, wait till I'm gone, whenever that's going to be, just wait. Then y'all can do whatever you want to, because I ain't going to know about it. Man, you humility right there. You let them tell you, we want to name an airport or some, you know, after you. Are you going to tell them, no, wait till I'm gone? Now, see. I know most people want their flowers while they can smell them. But Fred Smith said, no. Man, that's what I'm talking about, man. He sounds like a Philippians 2-3 guy. Look, he sounds like a Philippians 2-3 guy. Don't be selfish. Be humble. Thinking of others rather than yourselves. It's in your Bible. Give me that phone. Well, I start some up in here. Up in here. WDI, good morning. You're live on the radio. Who's first? Kick us off. Go right ahead. Good morning.
6: Good morning, world. In my city, Memphis, Fine, Shepherd County, Best, all surrounded areas, whatever city you in. Lady, we love all the first responders, and I do mean all. Good morning, Mayor Young. Good morning, Mayor Harris. And good morning, Mayor Michael McClint. Love you and you guys style over here. Thank you.
0: Yeah.
6: There's so much going on in the world. You did the story of the cannabis. Beating yourself up, as I call it, on TikTok. That lets you know what people need, mental institutions. They got him in one, and that's good. But in my city, give the people, break grounds on what the people need, because all of this killing thing, it's unnecessary. You just going around taking stuff that you can't give back. Then the ones that say, well, he was innocent. He was, well, number one, when does it stop? When do the grown people, because it's not the young people's fault, it's the grown people's fault. When do the grown people take charge and say, yeah, it's my fault that John lived here and I failed to check his room to see what he's bringing in my house? It's simple. We can do this overnight. And Chief Davis, you can rest assured, she'll be there. She ain't never scared. It's the people talking about she's not doing a good job. What's she going to do? What's she going to do? Yeah. What's she going to do if your son hijacking, if your son breaking in the house? Yes. If your son breaking in the house, what is you going to do about you? Stop wanting Paul Young and the mayor and everybody and the police. They need your help, people. If y'all do your all part, we can get this under control overnight. Stop setting up blaming the police and everybody except looking in the mirror. Go look in the mirror, and if you got a child in your house, it's your fault that the child went out and did what he did. Now, on that note, stand there.
0: Hey.
6: I want you to have a good one.
0: You too, Lady D. Back to the phone lines, WDIA. Good morning. Who's next on the radio? Talk.
1: Hey, Stan, how you doing this morning, brother?
0: I'm doing pretty good, Prince Charles.
1: Man, it's great to hear your voice as always. And the words of Lady P. So glad to have you back. Let me say good morning to my brother, Steve Sidney, and his beautiful wife, Angela, King Harry, on Miss Bill Street on South Mississippi, Caton. Hey, Stan, real quickly, right. I never got a chance to meet Prince Mungo, but every time I saw him on the news or things of that nature, he was always hilarious. And I like him for that. You know, he seemed like he had a good spirit. Did you ever get a chance to meet him in person?
0: You know what? I'm not sure. I seem like he came by the station some point in time. I think Hyland got a chance to interview him. That's what I'm seeing in my mind. Yeah. Yeah, he came by the station.
1: Okay.
0: You know, and Hyland was stepped up and said, I want to interview him. Yeah, he's
1: Callum.
0: I'm like, I don't know if I want to get too close to him. Callum stepped up and said,
1: No.
0: I'll do it.
1: No.
0: Bobby, I'll do it.
1: You almost sound a little bit like him, too. Well, Lee, rest in peace, Callum. Hey, Stan, and also, I was listening to you talk about the vaccines. Now, I looked it up while you were talking, and Robert Kennedy Jr. has no degree in the medical field, period. But they want to sit here and tell people how to vaccinate, which parents have the right to do whatever they want to do to their child. But if the system has been working in a positive way, why would you take this off the table? Mm-hmm. And I was reading that here in the state of Tennessee, the cases of mumps has jumped because parents now won't get their children the vaccination for the mumps. This doesn't even make any sense to me. So this is Robert Kennedy Jr., who has no degree in this field, telling us what to do. That's like you telling the pilot how to fly a plane, and you never blow a plane in your life.
0: Right.
1: That don't make any sense. We got to put the people responsible, like I said, in place who know what they're doing. Now, I will say this. I will not take that COVID shot. I know a lot of people took it,
0: mm-hmm.
1: and I took it too, but I will never take another shot like that. And I tell you why real quickly.
0: Mm-hmm.
1: You know, when the pharmaceutical company came up with this vaccine, normally it takes anywhere between 7 to 10+ years to get it authorized through the FDA. This it was done within months. And right now, Stan, if you look it up, if you get sick or die from this shot, mm-hmm. you cannot sue the pharmaceutical company.
0: Mm-hmm.
1: Nothing. They are to the side where you cannot touch them. So this is the question I ask. If they knew this vaccine was not going to do the job, why did they pump this stuff into our system? Recent ago, there was a movie called Died Suddenly, and these are people who took the vaccine mm-hmm. and died suddenly, and they mm-hmm. were healthier than you and I. Mm-hmm. As always, Stan, thank you for allowing me to speak. I want you and everyone to have a beautiful, blessed, safe, and healthy day. Take care, my brother.
0: All right, thank you so much, Prince Charles. This WDI listener writes to me real time in the email. Stan, can you please recite that scripture again you said about being selfish? There are some people that I know that needs to hear that about being selfish. Put me on the spot. Philippians 2:3. I said, well, it's almost like in layman's terms, but it's in there, Philippians 2 and 3. I said, the scripture says, don't be selfish, be humble, thinking of others rather than yourselves. But I believe the scripture in the NIV, come on, talk, Stan, in the NIV this morning, do nothing out of selfish ambition or vain conceit. Rather, in humility, value others above yourselves. All right. That's NIV. King James Version reads, let nothing be done through strife or vainglory, but in lowliness of mind, let each esteem other better than themselves. Yeah, I was right about it. Hey, won't he do it? He said he would. I'll be right back.
3: Give a shout out or make a comment. It's the talkback feature on the iHeartRadio app. Download it now, then push that little red microphone. You could be the next person you hear on the radio.
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0: This WDI listener writes to me, Stan. Speaking of FedEx, man, I'm in my 44th year there. Man, 44 years at FEC, Federal Express Corporation, Pressure World. That's my guy. What's up, Key? It's a long time, Doc. You still going strong. All right. Get them coins. Back to the phone line. WDI, good morning. You're on the radio. Who's next? Yeah.
10: Stan Bell, serving the well, preaching more power than the doers. Yeah. How you doing, sir?
0: Big Ahuna, in the Moona, in the Duna. Big Kahuna, banana fana, fofuna, fee fi, fofuma, Big Kahuna.
10: That's pretty good, my man. Yeah, the reason I call in, you know, I concur with Prince Charles. He was talking about, you know, you got Kennedy in charge of our health,
0: yeah,
10: and he's a conspiracy theorist. And the other day, they decided to split up the vaccine three ways where people got to come back in over and over again. It makes no sense of what's going on with Donald Trump and his mob. But now, did you see on Facebook where this guy named Damon Darling got banned from Walmart? You ever seen him on TikTok or
0: Facebook? Oh, I did get a clip of that. I saw some footage on that.
10: Huh?
0: Yeah, I did see some footage on that. They banned him from Walmart. Can you do that? Yeah, yes, you can.
10: They banned him from Walmart, the other affiliate, and it was another, it was a service station. But, you know, here it is. You got a guy that's at Walmart buying people groceries and everything. And then you banned him out. Mm-hmm. You banned him out. But then you got other people in there making a mockery of the place, and they still allowed to come in. It makes no sense, Stan.
0: Yeah.
10: It just doesn't. And this is the Stan Bell Morning Show, featuring the talented Stan Bell and me, the Big Kahuna Baby, 1070 of WDIA. Can you dig it?
0: Yeah, man, you get kicked out of the store, man. I guess they still didn't do what they want to do. Kick them out for life. You can do that? Well, how they going to know? He come back 5 years from now where they got his picture up there for all them years. They say he kicked him out of Walmart, Sam's Club, and Murphy, USA after an incident in Ohio. Let's go back to the phone line. Give me Fred. WDI speaking of stores. Fred, did he hang up? Okay, well, Fred, you can call me back, Doc. Let's go up here to Jackson. WDI, good morning. You're live on the radio. Go ahead. He stole your intro, so you can go right to the information, okay. Jackson.
11: It's very flattering. It's very flattering. But Big Kahuna, if you live three lifetimes, you couldn't measure up to Jackson.
0: Oh, so Big Kahuna.
11: Three points, and the less is yours. You know, Stan.
0: Yeah.
11: Off the subject. Yesterday was the day before I talked to Jackie Smith. You know, the one that been protesting
0: Camp
11: for South years.
0: And all that kind of stuff. Out in front of the Civil Rights Museum,
11: You ought to have her on Friday, but that's just a suggestion. She has some interesting things to say.
0: It's not a bad idea, Jackson.
11: Okay. Yeah.
0: I gotta go over there and wake up. Jackie, get up. Now, come on, clean up so you can come up to the radio station. Jackie, bring the signs with you. Bring your blanket with you.
11: She loves to talk. She loves to talk.
0: Well, she got the right show.
11: Yeah, she's kind of like Meredith and Lady P and, you know, those people that love to talk. But let me say this. Crime in Memphis is down. I got to get that out of the way. Okay. Second point, FedEx, Federal Express. Congratulations to the Smith family. You know, I worked out there for a long time. I was a video jockey for FedEx TV. Mm. I don't know if you know about FedEx TV.
0: That's what I was trying to think of. I said communication department earlier. But, yeah, I do remember FedEx TV. Yeah, Fred Jackson used to tell me about it all the time when he was there at FedEx. Yeah, FedEx TV. Yeah, you just keep y'all up on everything that happened within the company.
11: Right. Yeah, we were on the video. We used to read the teleprompter with a lady by the name of Carmen Neese. She really hooked me up then. Then I left and became a referee. And to all the people that's complaining about the streets being not paved, they are paving streets everywhere. And I think Graceland will be on point for next year because it's going to be the 50th anniversary of the King's death, Elvis Presley's death. He died August 16th, 1977. Yes. And this is Elvis week. And if you get a chance, go out to Graceland. There's a lot of things going on right now.
0: Yeah.
11: You could send them an invoice.
0: They doing it. This is man. Thank you, Jackson. I appreciate that. Back to the phone lines we go. Let me go to Norma. Craighead County, baby. I see you. Come on.
1: Okay. Good morning, Stan.
0: Morning, Ms. Norma. Yeah. What's up? Long time no talk to you. I dare not complain. You've been too good.
1: I know
0: it. You've been too good.
1: Yeah. I know it. It sounds like I've been listening, y'all. Yeah. I'm over here in Little Rock, me and my daughter still. All right.
0: Yeah.
1: And she's doing good.
0: I was going to ask
1: you. I just wanted y'all to know y'all to keep praying for her. And I've been telling, I met the UAMS, and I'm standing a lot here.
0: Mm-hmm.
1: And I've been telling people about WDIA. They want to know, what you listening to? Who you listening to? Mm-hmm. I said, this is my station. Mm. This is my radio station and my radio family. They supported me and my daughter, and I've been listening to them for a long time, and I've been telling them all about you. Some of them even they didn't tune in to you. So
0: yeah, once they tune in, they hook me. Baby, I'm hooked. Thank you.
1: Oh, yeah.
0: For being an ambassador. Uh-huh. Thank you for being an ambassador. I appreciate that. We appreciate you.
1: Thank y'all for thinking about us. And Starby, she shot me out yesterday because I'm listening to her too in the afternoons. I listen. When I get to listen to you, then I listen to Mel, then I listen to all y'all. So I was just telling them, but, you know, what a good station it is and everything. And I'm just so grateful that we're here and we're doing good. And she's making it. We got 3 more weeks and then we'll be back. So y'all just keep lifting up and praying.
0: We're going to do that. You know, we're going to lift you up. And we're okay. Asking God daily for grace.
1: The reason I ain't been calling in, that's why I did it. I'm over here. But I'm listening every day, all day.
0: Yeah.
1: And I love all y'all say.
0: Yeah, uh-huh.
1: And thank you for taking my call.
0: Oh, yeah. You're more than welcome. Yeah, and to your daughter, I'm praying for healing and progress.
1: Okay.
0: And Lord, just touch. All right, thank you so much. Yeah. Let me take a break. You know, many of you remember her story. You know, Norma from Craighead County, she called in and said that now she's being a caregiver for a sick and struggling daughter. And we prayed for her on the radio. You know, I ain't ashamed. You know, we'll do it from time to time if I get that unction. You know, ask God for strength, peace, and healing for a daughter. All right, I'm going to take a break. I'll be right back. Y'all hang on. Heart and Soul of Memphis, AM 1070 WDIA.

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1: 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I'm back in the house. You know, very seldom do I take up residences at these lounges. But, man, when I walked in there, that Manhattan, it is beautiful, man. It's my type of carrying on. 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We're going to be out there with Bird Williams, Dominique Jackson, one of my former students at Overton High School. I remember Dominique, she can sing. I said sing. And my boy D'Angelo Davis will be the featured artist, man. They're going to have a good time. I'm going to have a good time. Happy hour until 9 and 2-for-1 lemon drops, all that sort of thing. That's my type of carrying on. Doors swing open at 5 O'Rock this Friday. Cover starts at 8. No, take that back. Cover starts at 6. The band plays on at 9 O'Rock. Manhattan. Feel Good Fridays with Stan Bell. And I'd like to see you there. 819 Exocet Drive. That's in the Cordova area. Back to the phone lines we go. Nothing like I always say, nothing wrong with a little shameless self-promotion. WDI, good morning. You're live on the radio. Who goes there? Talk to me. Call screener off.
2: Young Stan.
1: Hey.
2: Young Stan, what's going on?
1: Common hey. Man, Esquire.
2: Hey. Yeah. Yes, sir. Yes, sir. Hey, you were speaking about selfishness. Don't be selfish, be humble. You know, I think it was Paul that wrote that book, I think.
1: Yeah.
2: But listen, you know, I really feel sorry for people who are selfish because, Stan, I truly believe each and every one of us, if we live long enough, at some point in time, we're going to need somebody for something.
1: Yes.
2: And if you've been selfish to people all your life, people are not going to want to look your way. Mm-hmm. But I want to share this quick story with you.
1: Okay.
2: Real quick.
1: Sure.
2: One of my brothers, his wife and her family, we went there a few times for Thanksgivings. And as a matter of fact, it was the lady of the house's birthday on Thanksgiving. Mm-hmm. Anyway, we there, you know, congregating with each other and just socializing and whatnot. And I'm like, man, they throwing down up here a lot of food, cooking, smelling good. When are we going to eat? That's what I'm saying to myself, right? Mm-hmm. So once all the food was done, one of the daughters went outside and just notified everybody, the food is ready. And people just started coming. Mm-hmm. They were preparing dinner for the neighborhood. Mm-hmm. They thought of the neighborhood before themselves. Mm-hmm. Stan, I was blown out of the water. It was one of the most heartfelt things I ever experienced. I'm serious.
1: Wow.
2: They wasn't cooking dinner for themselves. They was preparing dinner for the neighborhood.
1: Yeah.
2: Man, I love that.
1: Yeah.
2: Appreciate you, Stan.
1: Yeah, that is a Philippians 2 and 3 person. Family.
2: Yes, sir.
1: And all that, man. You're right, man. I appreciate that, man. Humility.
2: Appreciate
1: you. You got it. Thanks, Colin, man. WDI, good morning. Who's next on the radio? Larry, call screener back on. Go ahead.
3: How you doing today?
1: Pretty good, my friend Larry. That's you?
3: That's me, man.
1: All right. What's on your mind? What's on your mind?
3: Take it back. We as a whole don't hold people accountable for anything anymore. And it's showing year after year after year. And the main thing we have to look at, what if it was us or our loved ones? That's the main thing that we got to look at.

0: everybody on a hush-hush. That's crazy. What if that was you or your mother, brother, sister, whatever? And it's crazy.
1: Yeah. Yari, I got to roll, man, but thank you. Point well taken. All right. All right, everybody. We've been talking various things. But this COVID, I can't let this thing get away, man. This COVID vaccine and what they're doing to Dr. Fauci on the stand, if you will, and pulling up old messages and just grilling them, breaking them through the cold, so to speak. But he's, you know, he's pleaded the fifth and other things are coming out. He said, well, since you ain't going to talk, we're gonna pull up a trail. But enough of that negative, what they're doing to him and with him, and, you know, can we go positive? You know, I remember it was a sister who created the vaccine. Did y'all remember? And millions of lives have been saved because of her creation. This morning, I want to give a shout out to that sister. Some of you remember her name. I believe Dr. Corbett. And I just thought about it off the dome. Yeah, Kizzy. Dr. Kizzy Corbett. I want to send the kid over to Laquita Corbett over there at New Sardis, one of the associate ministers there. How you doing, Minister Corbett? You all right? You and the kid to Kizzy? Well, I'll talk to you about it on Sunday at New Sardis. I can't emphasize enough. The COVID vaccine was created by a black female. And she went viral. She's a scientist, Dr. Kizzy Corbett. Millions of lives have been saved because of her creation. Dr. Fauci, if you remember, proudly introduced her during the pandemic. So shout out to everybody in healthcare. And we got to remember these, particularly our sisters, who are very visionary and creative. Way to go, Dr. Kizzy Corbett. Let me take a break. Be right back. We're 14 minutes before the top of the hour. Good morning.
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1: All right, welcome back, everybody. Thank you so much for being here. 901-535-9342, 800-503-9342, or 833-535-9342. I'm ready to go back to the phone lines. They lighten up like a Christmas tree. So let me make some adjustments right here. Let me go to Clyde. WDIA, good morning. You're on the radio. Your turn.
2: Man,
1: man. Yeah, do all I can. Good morning, sir.
2: You know, we got a pandemic going on now. The people really not talking about it. But there's this parasite that's in your vegetables. They're really not talking about how many people that's in the hospital. They're not really talking about how many people don't die from the parasites. And I just can't understand how come they ain't spreading it like they were talking about the other pandemic we had. But we got a quiet one going on now that they're not talking about, Stan. And people need to be careful on the fruits and vegetables they eat. Take care, Stan.
1: Yeah, watch what you put in your mouth. Back to the phone lines. WDI, good morning. You're on the radio. Yeah.
3: Good, wonderful Wednesday morning to you, Stan.
1: It's right back at you, NBC. Thank you.
3: Stan, I've been hearing you mention about what's going on with Dr. Fauci. I haven't really been keeping up with it or anything. But what are they accusing him of doing or not doing? What is this interrogation and what are they doing to him? What is it really about? Is it about the vaccine or what?
1: I know it seems like there might be an underlying motif, but you know what? They're trying to get the truth about the COVID vaccine. And some folks have come out, Nurse Bell, saying that they had some miscarriages because of this and that and the other, and all this stuff is coming out. So it's kind of reigniting that debate. So, you know, I don't know what, you know, I can't say I thought it was over, but it's still very much talked about. So they're trying to bring him and expose some stuff on Dr. Fauci.
3: Well, you know, Stan, from what I know as a medical professional, anything that is put into your body, whether by injection or orally or any other way, you never know how that body is going to react. Everybody's body chemistry is different. A lot of people took the COVID vaccine and had no problems. I've heard that some people took the COVID vaccine and they did develop, you know, some issues. But that's
1: side
3: just
1: effects.
3: You know, some people can be allergic to Tylenol. They can take a Tylenol and it might upset their stomach. You know, so I don't know. I think it's just a backlash of Donald Trump against Dr. Fauci. Dude, Trump, he will go after anybody that he think has wronged him. And for him to be putting his 2 cents into the immunization schedule, that is so out of order. He always want to have a part in something that he knows nothing about. He needs to stay in his lane and stop being in other people's business. He's not a doctor. He's not an epidemiologist. He's none of that. He's a failed businessman and a failed president. So he needs to stay out of other people's business. Thank you, Stan, for letting me have my say.
1: All right, thank you so much for saying what you want to say to some degree. Further research and separate studies have found the COVID vaccine is safe for pregnant women. And there is no evidence that vaccines cause or increase the risk of miscarriages. So they're trying to get him any kind of way they can, talking about Dr. Fauci. But now a lot more information has been revealed. All right, the current estimates I'm getting this morning suggest about 10 to 20% of all pregnancies in the United States end in a miscarriage. The loss of a pregnancy before 20 weeks, according to the Mayo Clinic, although experts say the number is likely higher because many miscarriages go unreported. But most miscarriages, 80%, occur before 12 weeks of gestation. Or is that gestation? Gestation. All right, let me go back to the phone line. Let me go here. WDI, good morning. You've been waiting for just a little bit. Let me get you on. Are you there? Yo. The daddy.
4: My God, man, it's sad. Look, this Beverly right, because it's a fact. We didn't ask for this bloom. They, like I said before, they stole the election just in the same way back then and saying you know what I'm finna go. They stole it from here because these fools hijacking the boat. And say I gotta say this.
1: Uh-huh.
4: Saying I hear when it's boated, right? And I hear boated. I hear supposed to boated right there where I've been staying here all my life in the Westwood area. And saying this green eye gold, this female, here harassed me down at the boat site at Westwood Community Center. I had been boating there all my life. And the woman gave me some problems. And I told my fans, some of the fans that love me too, mm-hmm. I told them, I'll go check this woman because, simple fact, she don't need to be doing no boating thing for nobody. She got a stank attitude, first of all. And she did me wrong, harassing me out there when I was trying to catch. But I said I wasn't going to boat. But bottom line said I did boat. Mm-hmm. And it's a Congress lady. She was real nice, and I voted for her. And she took me to the voting site at my mama church. That's on Weaver Road, Mount Pearson Church, oh, yeah. Sitting on the hill.
1: Oh, yeah.
4: And saying my point is, if I'm staying in Westwood, look like I should have, I supposed to have voted there. Regard because I had voted there a long time ago. I had been voting right there ever since I've been known to vote. Uh-huh. And that green eye goon, she a half breed. She kind of fine, but she a stank at the same time. Because the fact thing, I didn't deserve that. I didn't deserve to be harassed like that. She gonna be all the way in little daddy sinkhole because simple fact, she deserve it. And she don't need to be working no battle pole. They need to get her out of there. That's the fact. She's going to get somebody, the wrong person, a problem. And they probably going to whoop her real bad.
1: Oh, no violence. Oh, all right. I think you got your point across. All right, we're top of the hour. 10 o'clock, Memphis time, Central Standard. It's a wonderful Wednesday, August 12th. All right, breaking news, everybody. This time about weather. In the skies, we're expected to have a partial solar eclipse. Supposed to sweep across parts of the United States this evening, tonight. Millions of Americans will have a chance to witness the rare celestial spectacle. The cosmic event is going on tonight. It's when the sun, the moon, and the earth align, causing the moon to cast a shadow across the planet. Unlike during a total eclipse, however, only a portion of the sun will be obscured. It's going to be visible from Alaska, the Pacific Northwest, and the Northern Rockies to parts of the upper Midwest and the Great Lakes. People across much of the Northeast and New England could also catch a glimpse tonight, with visibility potentially extending south along the East Coast into North Kakalaki. The amount of the sun concealed will vary significantly by location, ranging from 37% in Fairbanks, Alaska, to 9% in New York City, and just 3% in Detroit, in the D. So you're going to watch the sky this evening? You're going to watch it tonight, early this morning? I understand, according to this report, Americans will have to wait until 2045 for the next total solar eclipse to sweep from coast to coast. WDIA, because we care. We want you to be aware. I'll be right back. Take a break. 2 minutes. 2 minutes past the hour.
0: 1070 WDIA, I'm R&B historian Tyrone Dubois with a moment in music history. We're at number 4 of the top 5 R&B songs for the year of 1974 that crossed over to the pop charts. The collaboration between Dionne Warwick and the Spinners with the single Then Came You reached number 2 for 2 weeks on the R&B charts, but crossing over to the pop charts, it's been 8 weeks in the top 10 to become the number 1 song in America for the week of October 26, 1974.
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1: Guaranteed human. Back to the phone lines we go. WDIA, good morning. You're the radio. Let's do it. Let's do it. Let's dance. Let's dance across the floor. Anybody there? Did I click over? Let me double check just to make sure. I'm almost sure I clicked over, but if not, let's try it now. I hear some background noise. Go right ahead. Black conservative. That you?
22: I am the most erudite mind, brilliant thinker, and political philosopher. You know, let me ask a quick question. And this is an honest question.
1: All right.
22: When callers call in, is there a minimum time they talk, like 90 seconds or 2 minutes? What is the minimum?
1: No, it may differ. It may differ, man. Some talk 30 seconds, some talk 2 minutes, some might talk 15 seconds. It differs. Go ahead. Why?
22: Yeah. I know you differ a little from Bobby. Bobby used to give him about 90 seconds max. Lady D got 5 minutes, but, you know, she's the queen of WDIA. We're making a touch for her. We love Lady D. Let me get to work here. Let me get to work. Let me address this, Nurse Beverly. The reason Dr. Fauci is in the hot seat, because there ain't no honor among thieves and liars. Dr. Fauci is in the hot seat because 10 of the top scientists in the world told him, long before COVID pandemic hit in America, they told him this did not originate from nature. It originated from a lab. In other words, somebody created this. It didn't grow in nobody's garden, no backyard, in no swamp. No, Dr. Fauci. They told him, the top 10 scientists, 10 out of 12 of them told him that the COVID leaked from a laboratory in China. What did Fauci do? Well, he tried to suppress it. Fauci suppressed the theory because the theory was coming out about the, as Trump said, that it was originating in a lab in China, and everybody was against the president back then because Trump talked about it originated in the lab. We followed in the science. Well, now we know that it did originate in a lab in Wuhan or whatever they call it, China. Number two, then I'm almost done. The reason Fauci, Dr. Fauci, tried to cover it up and suppress it because his agency funded the gang of function research, called Eco Health Alliance. Fauci funded them, that group, who was an experiment that made the virus stronger or more contagious. He funded that group. That's why he tried to suppress it when the theory came out and Trump said it was created in China in a lab, or the scientists were saying that. Fauci tried to cover that up. Number three, then I'm done. I'm out of here. His secretary or assistant got charged, prosecuted, because she deleted official emails and documents that were dealing with the pandemic in the early stage intentionally just delete and hide it, protect them from the public records. That's why Fauci is in trouble, and that's why he pleaded the fifth 111 times, sitting down like a deer caught in a headlight, wouldn't say anything, because he ain't doing nothing but lying. And he need to go to jail, because Fauci funded that lab that created that experiment, made them a contagion. He funded them, and it caused millions of people to die. He needs to be held responsible.
1: All right, okay. You're just going to nail him to the cross, ain't you? A black conservative. While you trying to get your facts straight, get his name right. Dr. Fauci. I got to go. Been an interesting morning. I do want to say this. Really, the top story is this weather, particularly here in Memphis and Shelby County and in the surrounding areas, you know, wherever you are. Hot as H-E double hockey sticks. Memphis and Shelby County, we are under a heat advisory. Now, until Friday evening at 8 p.m., according to the National Weather Service. Otherwise, mostly sunny skies. High temperature today, 98. That's the air temperature. I ain't even factoring in no heat and humidity. Not even talking to heat indices. 98 degrees for the afternoon high by the time storming gets in here. Lows to the night, about 80. No rain in the forecast. So just to take precaution, everybody. What I will say to you. With this humidity and the high heat expected for the remainder of the week, I just want to remind you, stay hydrated, stay safe, drink that water constantly, even before you feel thirsty, and wear the loose clothing. You got my permission this time. Going up in that job, you know, if you got to go home on your break, change up, come back with that loose clothing. And you might want to use a cool, wet rag. Put it on your neck or your wrist. Mother Nature ain't playing today. Thank you, WDI listeners. Thank you so much. Can we do it again tomorrow morning at 6, another Stan Bell Morning Show. Rest of the hour, the best songs in the world like this one as we remember Elvis. Hey, it's Elvis week. Bell Johnson 11, Stormy T at 3. Remember, it's nice to be important, but more important.

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Good morning, good morning, good morning, and welcome in to WDIA, The Bev Johnson Show. It is indeed a pleasure to have you with us once again on this Wednesday, August 12th, 2026. Enjoy this fabulous day today. Well, get ready to put your ears on. The sister friends are back in the house. Attorney Ursula Woods will be here. Attorney Monica Johnson will be here to answer all your legal questions. When it's your turn to talk, you know you can. All you need to do is dial these numbers, 901-535-9342, 800-503-9342, 833-535-9342 will get you in to us. And if this day, this here day, Wednesday, August 12th, 2026 is your birthday. Happy birthday to each and every one of y'all out there who may be celebrating a birthday on this day. You know what we say. Go out, y'all. Go out and celebrate your life. You better. You better. When we come back, we'll talk to the attorneys, Attorney Ursula Woods, Attorney Monica Johnson, and me, Bev Johnson, on The Bev Johnson Show on WDIA.

0: BIA, the Bev Johnson Show. It is indeed a pleasure to have you with us once again on this Wednesday, August 12th, 2026. Enjoy this fabulous day today. Before we get started, it is going to be a hot one. Please, please, y'all, be safe. It is hot. It's hot out there already when I was driving in. It's hot, it's hot, it's hot. So please be careful, you know. Check on elderly folks, your neighbors, your friends. You know, it's hot out there. And before we get started with our guests, let me say a happy birthday to my agent. We call him Ron Kent. Happy birthday, Ron, with his jive ass. I can say that. I have to say it. His mama used to love me to say that. Happy birthday, Ron, from your wife and your children and your grandchildren. Ron turned 71 years of age today. Happy birthday, my agent. And also, it is his anniversary to his wife on your birthday. Happy anniversary to you and your beautiful wife, Carolyn. 47 years of marriage. Hang on in there so you can get to 50. Happy anniversary, Carolyn and Ron Kent. Some of the nicest people that I know. Very, very, very nice. Just nice folks. Just nice folks. Happy birthday, Ron. Happy anniversary to you and Carolyn. You know what I say. Go out and celebrate your life. You better. You better. So I had to get that out. So let me say, as always, welcome to the Sister Friends are back in the house. Attorney Ursula Woods, Attorney Monica Johnson. Good morning, sisters.
1: Good morning, sister.
2: Good morning.
0: How are y'all today?
1: We're doing well. We're excited to be here today.
0: I'm excited to have you today. We are excited.
1: Absolutely. Yes. It's plenty of hot out there. They say it's hot Atlanta. I think it's hot Memphis today.
0: Yeah, it's hot in Memphis today, and it's going to be hot the rest of the week, so y'all be careful. As we always start off for our first-time listeners, if you don't know, we start off with our attorney, Ursula Woods, and her famous soap box.
1: All right, here we go with our famous soapbox today. I'm Attorney Ursula Woods, and if you're on Facebook, make sure you log in and you can watch Attorney Johnson as well as Bev and I. Go to Ursula Woods' page. You'll see me. I'm live. But today's hot topic is that your friend or is that your frenemy?
0: Mm.
1: Is that your friend or is that your frenemy, right?
0: Right.
1: And the only way that you can know if someone is your friend or your frenemy is by looking at the signs. And today I want to talk about one of the signs that is critical, which is what is their intention for you. When you're in relationship with anyone, it doesn't matter if it's Bev and I or Monique and I as best friends or law partners or with your child, things are going to come up. Issues will arise. You will have disagreements. You will have differences in opinions. You will have debates. Sometimes you're just in a bad mood, you know, and it's nobody's fault but your own. But it all boils down to how they handled the conflict. Are they walking in love or are they being mean even when you bring up the issue? Mm-hmm. Are they being decidedly, you know, antagonistic about the situation or are they offering some level of softness, kindness, level of understanding, a willingness to bend and hear from your perspective what occurred and what do you need? So one of the best ways to know that is clarity, right?
0: Mm-hmm.
1: It's clarity. Mm-hmm. If I come to you and I bring an issue to you and then I tell you, hey, Monica, I don't like when you do X and Y, then that's when you offer me clarity as to why you did X, why you did Y, and then we can come to an agreement either you're going to refrain from doing X and Y or you will tell me why you did X and Y, and then I can then adjust my expectations to understand that X and Y will occur, okay? So, for example, the last friendship issue that I probably could openly talk about was, let's just say, for instance, with one of my friends, he wants to make sure that he's also a client. He wants to make sure that I slow down with him and deal with him very patiently and very methodically. And so what we did was we put someone else in place to be able to handle Carla Woods, who's in my office. And who I'm talking about is Curtis Givens. You know, Curtis Givens has talked about how I move fast, which I do when I'm trying to take care of business. I do move very fast. And he was like, I like to work with Carla because Carla take her time with me. And she does. Mm-hmm. And so what was the fix? He calls me when it's an urgent matter and I find the appropriate people in my office who can handle it. And then we hand it off. But there was clarity around that. I understand what he needed. I understand what I could deliver. And we came to a common ground. On the flip side, I've had an issue with someone before, and this person heard things that were never said, never spoken. When clarity was offered, it was rejected. Okay. When even after a few days, reconciliation never occurred. It took about 2 to 3 weeks. These are red flags within friendship that the person that you're in friendship with lacks the emotional intelligence that is needed to be in friendship with me. I'm not saying I'm the best. I'm not saying I'm the smartest. And I'm not saying that there isn't room for error. But I don't like it when people curse and scream and yell in order to resolve a conflict. That's not where I am in my walk with life. But I do think that you have to give grace for people to allow them to grow and to change. It just will be independent of me when it's doing so. So then when you're looking at someone trying to determine if this is your friend or whether it's your frenemy, one of the best indicators is how do they resolve conflict with you? Is it with peace, love, understanding, ability to communicate their thoughts and their feelings outside of their feelings, right? It's one thing to express your feelings, but your feelings cannot be the factual basis in which we use to move forward. So, for example, it really hurts my feelings when you do not call me to hang out. Well, that is a fact, and I apologize that I hurt you in that way, but there will be instances in which I have another set of friendship circle that I will connect with that will exclude you. Can you still hold space for me as a friend and understand that I may have other friendship circles, right? Or instead of understanding, you blow up, you call people names, and then you begin to reject them because they're not fitting in your small box. These are things that you use to gauge whether this person is your friend or whether they're your frenemy. So that is my soapbox today. I want to open it up to everybody.
2: Very interesting.
1: Very interesting. Started with my bestie.
2: Well, I'm listening to you, and the expectation of a friend is pretty high. And by that, I mean, there is an expectation that individual has done some work and is emotionally intelligent enough to even know why they're behaving the way that they're behaving, why they're responding, why they feel hurt in this situation. Because what we've learned through our own growth is that sometimes we need to look inward, right? Mm-hmm. There, you know, I may have misinterpreted that. You know, and I misinterpreted it because I have a deep wound from way back.
1: Right.
2: And so I have a sensitivity and I just misinterpreted that person meant me no harm. And so I have reacted in what you would say is not a peaceful and loving way because I haven't done the work. Right. And so my question is to you, Attorney Woods, is does that mean that individual is a frenemy? Or does that mean they just lack the emotional maturity to be in relationship with you?
1: The specific instances that I'm talking about, this person is absolutely a frenemy. Because along with the lack of clarity that they provide, they also disparage my name. They also say
2: well,
1: things
2: that's different.
1: Right.
2: Yes,
1: they also say things that negatively impact me both personally and professionally, yet always want to invite me to their events and want me to be within their circle of influence, knowing that they are a negative individual. That is one of the one of the goofiest things I've ever experienced as an adult, that someone wants to be in close proximity with you, but yet they disparage your name both professionally and personally. We are not friends. Absolutely not. And emotional intelligence or not, heavy lifting or not, that's a no-go for me. Because I think that what you need is what you need, Right. So if with Monica, I don't know if you remember this. Monica used to love to dress up when we would go out to eat.
2: Oh, yeah.
1: We're going to, you know. Right.
2: Five-star restaurant. Yeah. We're in New York. I want to do the whole thing. Let me set the scene.
1: We just get off the plane. The reservation is at 6 o'clock. It's 4 o'clock p.m. We can just go hit the streets and then hit the restaurant. Monica would say, let's shower. Let's get dressed. Not anymore.
2: Okay,
1: that's not the way she is now.
2: Let's just do it.
1: But the point is, when we were younger.
2: There was a lot. I think that was kind of deeply seated too. There was an expectation mm-hmm. of how you look when you go out, how you act when you go out. And for me to release some of that as I've grown has been very freeing.
1: Yes. Yeah. But the point I wanted to say is that I accommodated that, you know, and became more patient about mm-hmm. it because it was something that was important to her. And because it is important to your friend, it's not all about you, right?
2: Right.
1: It doesn't mean that she wants to put on a pair of kicks and her t-shirt and go to a five-star dining, if they allow it or not. And don't judge me because I will do that. But especially if they allow it and I just hit a town. But needless to say, I think within a friendship, you have to be willing to compromise mm-hmm. for another person and look outside of yourself and then also be able to recover, you know, and forgive. In order for friendships to really and truly work, you have to be a forgiving friend. Monica definitely has had to forgive me for when I was growing and learning and trying to be a better person.
2: Mm-hmm. Me.
1: And then the same way. So please, it's a two-way street.
2: You.
1: Right. Thank you. Bev, have you ever had to deal with a frenemy, or have you ever had to manage a relationship that was kind of difficult?
0: Yes, I have.
1: Would you want to share anything you can share?
2: Do you have wisdom for us?
1: Right, exactly.
2: Do you have any wisdom?
0: But I'm like you, Attorney Monica, Attorney Ursula, that friend who calls themselves that was your friend, mm-hmm. but they wanted you to be in their presence. But when you couldn't accommodate them, mm-hmm. let me talk. I couldn't accommodate her, mm-hmm. or I didn't do what she wanted. Then she talked about me and said some things that was not true. So, but then after that is you want me to be no. That's a frenemy to mm-hmm. me.
2: I agree.
0: Because when I was your friend and I showed you of being a friend.
1: Yes.
0: I'm the one who took her in my circle.
1: Mm-hmm. Right.
0: And all of a sudden you... Mm-hmm. No. Yes, I've had that happen to me.
1: I've even had a friend. Now, this situation broke my heart. Someone who I thought was really my friend, but really she just wanted to use me for my resources and contacts. And she was more mm-hmm. of a referral and a colleague. And when I could not meet her expectations of using me, because once I figured out, you're a user. Mm-hmm. Once I figured that out, then mm-hmm. she didn't want to be friends anymore. And that's how I knew. Because I set her in a trap, which is just essentially, if I don't provide you with what you're using me for, let's just see if there's a friendship there. It isn't. You were only connected with me because you thought that you could, you know, ride my clout.
0: Right.
1: And the little clout that I have. So, yeah. So when you're faced with those situations, I think it's best for you to protect your peace. But on the flip side, Attorney Johnson...
2: Let me just say one more thing about that, because this was so powerful to me so long ago. And this was when Oprah had her show. And one of the things that she talked about in talking about her friendship with Gail is that she said that no matter what her success was, you know, how she would climb the ladder, Gail was always genuinely happy for her. Mm-hmm. You know, and then the other thing that she said is that Gail has never wanted her life. Mm-hmm. And so she said, you cannot be friends with someone who really wants to be you, mm-hmm. you know. Mm-hmm. And so, you know, I just think about that all the time. And to me, that's a big red flag in friendship. When I notice that you can't celebrate other people.
1: Ooh, that's good. You know? Yeah, right yeah. there. If someone, I'm sorry, let me just
2: no, that.
1: Hold on.
0: Yeah, I know.
1: Repeat that. If you cannot celebrate, say, other girl, people, say it
2: if
1: again.
2: You can't celebrate your friends and their successes,
0: yes.
2: you're happy to be there in their failures. Mm. It's really sad. I'm going to be here when you're down, pretend like I'm here, you know, when you're down. Uh-huh. But I can't be, I'm, you know, that person that wants to hold you in this box and say, I remember when she used to live on Turner Street.
0: Uh-huh.
2: Who she thinks she is mm-hmm. on the radio.
0: Right.
2: I know her. Well, allow me to grow. Well, when you have friends who want to keep you in that box mm-hmm. and not allow you to grow, that too is a red flag.
1: I think that's a yeah. red flag. I think that not being able to embrace and hold space for someone else's greatness, and mm-hmm. I do mean their greatness, mm-hmm. is an internal problem. And one of the fixes for that is, if you see someone who is doing better than you, you're not going to automatically say, oh, I'm jealous.
0: No.
1: You know what I mean? No, that's not what's in your head. But what is going to happen, you're going to become annoyed with that person. It's just something about Bev. She got on green today. Well, mm-hmm. Ursula, you got on green. Mm-hmm. Yeah, but it's something about her green.
0: Yeah.
1: You know, so when you begin to feel that way, that's an indication within yourself that you need to check that.
0: Yes.
1: Why don't I like Bev's? I'm going to give you an example. I'm going to give you a real life example of something I did get jealous of. I want to retire.
0: Mm-hmm.
1: And I'm on the runway, you know, right. So we're about 10 to 15 years out. And I had some setbacks because I'm a business owner, okay? So then when I would start, the algorithm began to show me people who retired, living these amazing lives at 50 and 55. And I was like, oh my God, I can't even watch it. As soon as I got to that point, I said, hold on, pause. I think that I'm off.
0: Mm-hmm.
1: And I said, okay, this is jealousy. I'm jealous of them. Okay, so what do I do with jealousy? I become them, right? And mm-hmm. here's what I mean by that. I began to follow the accounts, listen to what they did to get there, listen to the level of discipline that they had, begin implementing some of the ideas. Attorney Johnson mm-hmm. and I are doing various things to plan for our retirement. 15 years from now, we're still on the radio making money right now.
0: That's right.
1: But we began to put things in place to be able to embrace that vision 15 to 20.

0: thoughts of everybody else, but you can't see yourself. And what I've come to realize is that sometimes you can't see yourself without the help. You need, you still need a reflection.
1: Mm-hmm. Correct.
0: And the people that you are in relationship with, your community should be that reflecting glass to help you see yourself. So you can say, when I've seen myself, Bev, sometimes I've come to Ursula and said, how the heck did you let me sit in?
2: Yeah.
0: Why didn't you? And she's go, Mo, I mean, nobody could tell you. And I go, but oh my God, when you finally see yourself, you know, but you have to have the community in order to be able to see. And so if you have
1: in addition to the community, you have to have an open mind.
0: And that's what I was going to say. Uh-huh. If you have someone in the community with ill intent, you know, with a bad heart, you know, really in the community because they want to be around you, they want to be your friend, but they are secretly wishing for your demise.
2: That's right.
0: They laugh when you get divorced. You know, you understand what I'm saying?
2: I got you.
1: No. They all sit around in a group when you're trying to get a job and then hurt you instead of help you.
2: Right.
0: And so I lost my point.
1: I'm sorry. I brought up a real life example, and that's real money. I'm sorry, but it was a perfect time. Here's what I want to say. Negative feedback is feedback.
0: Yes.
1: Okay? I do believe in that. Some of my largest periods of growth have come from the complaints that I've received either about my company, myself, or either my business as a whole. And so that has helped me to grow. Also, connecting with people who truly will tell me the truth. One of my best friends, that person will tell me the truth no matter what, whether I want it or don't want it, and he does not mind saying if I'm off in an area, you know, and will provide a therapist who can assist you with that. But with all of that said, I think that as a friend, you do have to have a certain level of boldness to speak up.
2: Right. I got you.
1: Right.
2: I agree.
1: If you and I are in a real genuine friendship with one another, like I am with Monique. I mean, like your real friend. Mm-hmm. I'm not talking about an associate, somebody that you kind of know. I think it's okay to say, hey, Monica, you know, you're slip hanging. You know, your pants are too long. You know, I'm just saying that lightly. Yeah. But on a different note, you know, this is not Monica. But I think that you should be able to say, hey, every time I see you, you're intoxicated. You're getting drunk at work. You know, you're you are doing these things that are not good for you, and you should maybe check that.
0: Can I tell a real life story of when that happened to me, when you really helped me in a situation?
1: Let's talk about it.
0: Breaking news. You know, it was a difficult time. I was going through a difficult time in my life that, you know, sometimes our journeys can be extremely heavy.
2: Yes.
0: And it was a heavy season. And I remember Ursula was at my house and my youngest daughter was there. And, you know, we were just hanging out, just talking. And my daughter wanted something to eat. You know, she wanted me, you know, she's like, Mom, I'm hungry. You know, I want to cook something to eat. And I just kind of snapped, girl, there's nothing in there. You know, just hold on a minute. You know, just kind of snapped at her. Ursula did not just come back and say, hey, Mo, all she asked for was something to eat. Yeah. You know what I'm saying? She didn't do that. What she did was she said, oh, Jada, you're hungry? Come on, honey. And she got up. And she looked in the refrigerator. She said, there is something in here. Let's make this. And in that moment, it was growth for me because I saw myself. I said, oh, you know, she didn't even have to tell me. She just reacted, you know, because she knew where I was. So I appreciate that.
1: Yeah, I think I do remember that moment.
0: Do you really?
1: I do. I think it's important. That's a good layer to add to this. Yeah, you do want to speak the truth into your friends. That moment will almost make me want to cry. You do want to speak the truth to your friends, but you also have to be cognizant of the timing in which you speak it.
2: Yeah, I agree. The timing is important. Yeah.
1: Okay.
2: Absolutely.
1: If you know that your friend, this is something I believe. Now, this is not a soapbox. This is not advice. This is how I follow my life. First off, shout out to Mama Benson. Monica's mom is watching us
0: on Mommy.
1: Facebook. And every time she log out, baby, she get a chance, she gonna log back in. So thank you for listening, Mama Benson.

0: But I think it's important that if you know, okay, so let me give you an example. If you know that I just got a divorce and I had to end a 20-year marriage and the kids, and what in the world am I going to do, and how did I get here, and how am I going to get out from here? Now is not the time for you to dump on someone and tell them all the things that is wrong with them. Mm-hmm. Now is the time for you to get in that hole with them. And I do mean get in the hole with them. Go over there, get the blanket, sit down, get you a hot cup of tea or either a glass of wine, and you just sit and you listen and you be a friend. And then when something come up where she, oh, it's nothing in the refrigerator, get up out your seat and go in there and help out and fix the child something to eat. And now is not the time even to discuss, you know, you didn't get up and fix your child no food, or get on the phone. Mama Benson, I can't believe Monica didn't fix food today. No, hold on.
1: Yeah.
0: She needs covering. She needs protection. She needs love. And then once you make it over that hump, you can say, girl,
1: really?
0: You know.
1: You know you're wrong for that.
0: Right.
1: You exactly. know you were wrong for that, right?
0: And we do have those moments.
1: Yeah.
0: We do have those. One other time, Monica was chewing gum. Now, I don't know what, that doesn't fit in this, but she was getting an award for the women, the
1: Women of Excellence.
0: Women of Excellence, I'm sorry.
1: Tri-State Defender,
0: Women of Excellence. Uh-huh. And it was like 30 beautiful women that are standing up there, and I'm watching Mo trying to make sure everything is together, and she was chewing gum. And if you know Monica chews gum like that.
1: It's not good. Uh-huh. That's why I try not to do it in public, because I don't
0: wide
1: remember.
0: Open.
1: Right. It's not good.
0: So she's being filmed and being photographed. So I'm
2: chewing
0: like,
2: that gum.
0: But girl, mouth wide open. So out loud, I was like, Monica, gum. So sometimes everybody. It does cause for a scream at an inopportune moment. But that's our soapbox.
2: Good soapbox today.
0: Thank you. Thank you.
2: Good soapbox today. I love it. I love it. I love it. We're going to break. Okay. When we come back, you all, we're going to, our topic today is call your lawyer before you do that.
0: Call your lawyer before you do that.
2: And we're going to talk about some before you do that.
0: Call your lawyer. But hold on.
2: Hold on. We are talking with the attorneys today. Attorney Monica Johnson is here. Attorney Ursula Woods is here. I'm here. I'm not an attorney, but I'm here. Bev Johnson. Hold on, y'all. We're going to talk about call your lawyer before you do that. Next, right here on WDIA.
3: 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The Bev Johnson Show returns after these messages.

0: and soul of Memphis, WDIA. We are talking with the attorneys are in the house, Attorney Ursula Woods and Attorney Monika Johnson. And our topic of conversation this day, call your lawyer before you do that. Now, y'all hear me? I need to say that again. Call your lawyer before you do that. And do what? So, ladies, I have some scenarios for you.
1: Okay.
0: And so you can answer these questions.
2: Yes, ma'am.
0: Real life scenarios. All right. You ready? The first one I have for Attorney Monika. Here is the scenario. I transferred my house to my child, so Medicaid, the nursing home, can't get it. Attorney Monika, can you explain why DIY planning can create problems?
2: Yes, I can. Okay. And thank you. I really appreciate this question.
0: Yeah.
2: A do-it-yourself estate plan sometimes does not take all factors into consideration. And so that is one of the reasons why you have to be very careful on, you know, getting one piece of information from TikTok and taking that and running with it without knowing the full picture and without knowing whether that particular situation is best for you. In this scenario, the individual transferred their home to their child in order to avoid any Medicaid forfeiture or lien later. And there are inherently a number of problems with this solution. It is a solution, but it's a solution that may not work, number one, because Medicaid will look at if you have transferred your property to anyone without, you know, serious consideration or value. Like if you transferred your property to your child for $10, that's no value. They're going to look at that, and they have a right to look for at least 5 years to see whether or not there have been any transfers. And if so, what you have done is just defeated the purpose of transferring it to your child. Mm. When there are other ways and other considerations, we do proper Medicaid planning. You're trying to, you know, apply for those long-term health care benefits or whether or not you're trying, you know, to make sure you stay within the income limits to continue to, meet the requirements in order to have, you know, that benefit. And so what we do is we look at the totality of the circumstances. You cannot just look at the real property. You know, when you're doing Medicaid planning, you have to look at, you know, what is the income that person has coming in? How much do they have in their bank account right now? Because there's a certain limit on the number of assets that you can have and qualify. Now, the question becomes, but I have too much and my, you know, I really need to qualify. Well, that's part of the planning that we do. We're going to give you a solution. It may be a Medicaid trust. We do those.
0: Okay.
2: Now, unfortunately, those are irrevocable trusts.
0: Okay.
2: Because Medicaid needs to know that you're really, you know, that you're transferring the property. You can't have all the control over it, but you're still the beneficiary. There are solutions is the point that I'm making.
0: Okay.
2: With the proper planning, you can't just take one piece, a house, and think that you've done all the Medicaid planning that's necessary. And so I'm just going to encourage you. You know, I love that we, you know, we have ChatGPT and we're out here. Mm-hmm. We're, you know, we are a thirsty community. We want the knowledge. That is great. That elevates our conversation. But it does not eliminate us because there's no way you're going to be able to know everything that you need to be considering. And that's what you hire the experts for.
0: All right. We're talking now about call your lawyer before you do that. I have to let my listeners know they're trying to chime in on Soapbox is over. Okay. Call your lawyer before you do that. All right. Next scenario. The insurance company, Attorney Ursula, offered me $2,500 after my accident. Now, should I take that money?
1: As a personal injury attorney who loves what I do, absolutely not. Because whether they're offering you, and I'm serious about this, whether they're offering you $2,500, $5,000, or $8,000, what they're trying to do is get you off of their books. They're giving you a lowball offer to make you be quiet and go away. They know that you are desperate, okay? And what they are counting on is your inability to wait. And so cheap can be expensive. Cheap can be expensive. For example, oh, I don't want to hire an attorney. They're going to give me $2,500 right now.
0: Right.
1: Right. But with an attorney, yes, you'll have to share a third of it. But with your attorney, you're walking away with $33,000 versus $2,500. Mm-hmm. Oh, somebody wants to buy my house. They all calling me. They tell me we don't need an attorney. They're going to pay all my bills. Right. And they're going to give me $50,000. This is a real life scenario. Mm-hmm. They're going to give me $50,000 in my pocket. Your house was worth $350,000.
0: Right.
1: This could have been a life-changing sale, but instead you took $50,000 when you could have walked away with $350,000 minus closing costs and, you know, a commission, but that still would have given you about $300,000 in the bank, and now all you have is $5,000. Last but not least, I had a family who did their own estate planning without an attorney, and then what happened? They listened to one of the sisters who was addicted to drugs and who's mentally just was not all the way there. Mm-hmm. They lost both of the houses.
0: Wow.
1: The grandmother, and a shout out to Mike McGee, Valencia Gathright, they were the realtors on that. They worked a fabulous deal. But at the end of the day, they allowed this one sibling to ruin it all. So no, do not be cheap. Hire an attorney and have someone negotiate. We fight, we go to court, and we negotiate.
0: All right. Before we...
1: Oh, hold on. And if we want to take calls, we can take calls.
0: Oh, yeah. Okay. You know. Okay. I know. We're going to take some calls, callers. Just hold on a second. I got this email. This is kind of going where we're going.
1: Okay.
0: Okay. Attorneys Monica and Ursula, my name is Janice. I have a question. Mm-hmm. If Janice and Rob married and bought a home together, 10 years later, they divorced, and Rob quit claimed his half of the home to Janice. Janice never refinanced the property. 15 years later, the property is paid off, and the deed comes back in both Janice's and Rob's name. Mm-hmm. Does Rob still have interest in the home, and is a statute of limitation on the quit claim? Thank you, Janice.
1: That's actually a very good question. All right, so we're about to go to law school just a little bit. So when we use the word deed, let's distinguish which type of deed. So if you recall, Janice and Rob, when you recall 10 years into the marriage, looks like they may have divorced, but bottom line is Rob gave the house to Janice. Mm-hmm. There is no statute of limitations on someone transferring title to you. That is a quit claim deed. So Rob came in and transferred all of his interest over to Janice, and that is via a deed of transfer. A deed of transfer is a quit claim deed, a warranty deed, or a special warranty deed, an executive deed.
2: Or a corporate deed.
1: A corporate deed. Those are all of our deeds of transfer where a title will go from one person or entity to another person or entity. No statute of limitations. But what she's referring to was she said that the mortgage was paid off after 10, 20, 30 years. Mm-hmm. She's referring to a deed of trust.
0: Because she said it came back in both names.
1: Right. Well, that's she's referring to a deed of trust. A deed of trust is attached to a note, a mortgage, money that you have borrowed from a lender. She never refinanced. I think that was a part of it. So because she never refinanced, when Janice and Rob purchased a home, they purchased it in both of their names, and they also got a loan in both of their names. So they received a warranty deed in the name of Janice and Rob, and they received a deed of trust in the name of Janice and Rob. So then when the house was paid off, they sent a release and a copy of the deed of trust from 30 years ago in the name of Janice and Rob. That's completely separate and distinct from the deed of transfer in which Rob transferred Janice title to that property. Okay.
2: I want Janice to say one more thing. Is the owner.
1: Correct.
0: Janice is the owner.
2: Janice is the owner.
1: Period. What she's looking at is the deed of trust. But here's what I want to say, which is even more important. If you because I had this call right before coming on air. If you transfer title to your boo thing, your boyfriend, your kids, because you're like, oh, well, I'm going to do it myself, just like the first scenario with Monica. Mm-hmm. Oh, I'm going to transfer the house so that I can avoid Medicaid. Attorney Johnson said they can look back 5 years. Okay, well, you doing that you cannot undo it, right? Oh, I love Rob. Rob is my boyfriend. I hope he married me. I'm going to offer him my house and maybe he'll marry me. First off, that's nuts. Second of all,
2: please don't.
1: Second of all, please don't. Third of all, that's nuts. All right, but back to the point.
0: Yeah.
1: No, but seriously, you cannot undo it. So once you add that person to the title of your home, you cannot unilaterally decide that you want to take them off title. Now, let me tell you the reason why I said nuts, just so I can clean that up. If you're doing something in order to prove that you are a loving person and that this person needs to ask you to marry them or be with them, and you're doing all of these things to earn the love, that's the wrong way to look at love.
2: Yes. Yes.
0: Yes.
2: And that's not the right person.
1: I'm telling you. And I've had men come up to me when I talk like this and say, Ursula, you don't have to do that, but some women do. No.
2: No woman.
1: No woman. No woman. I don't care how unattractive people say you are. I don't care what size you are. Nobody under the sound of my voice has to give everything of themselves until to the point where they are broken. Yes. In the name of
2: and
1: love.
2: Broke.
1: Right.
2: Broken and broke.
1: Right. Exactly. We don't want you broken nor broke in the name of love. Yeah.
0: Okay.
1: So that's the reason why I said it's crazy to give somebody your house.
0: So again, Janice owns the house.
1: Yes.
0: There's no statute of limitation.
1: No statute of limitation on quitclaim.
2: And more than likely, in the divorce decree, he was required to transfer the house to her. And so you're going to have the divorce decree and you're going to have the quitclaim deed. It's no question she's the owner of the house.
1: Most people are required to refinance. I think Janice and Rob just were cool and she didn't refinance.
0: Right.
1: But yeah.
0: Right. Yeah. I think we're off to a good start.
1: All right. Yes,
0: we're talking. Okay. Y'all can call. I see y'all calling. We'll take phone calls. Call your lawyer before you do that. That's what we're talking about today. Hold on, callers and listeners. If you do have a question for the attorneys, 901-535-9342, 800-503-9342, 833-535-9342 will get you in to us. As we go to the other side of the Bev Johnson Show with the attorneys, Attorney Ursula Woods, Attorney Monica Johnson, and me, Bev Johnson, on the heart and soul of Memphis on WDIA.
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Good afternoon and welcome back to the second half of the Bev Johnson Show on the heart and soul of Memphis, WDIA, Wednesday, August 12th, 2026. We're talking with the attorneys, Attorney Ursula Woods, Attorney Monika Johnson. 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

0: this day. Call your lawyer before you do that. And we're going to our phone lines to talk with you. Prince of the Charles.
1: Say my name. How you doing this afternoon, Beth?
0: I'm doing well, Prince, and yourself?
1: I'm on the top shelf as always. Let me say hello to the Johnson sisters. How you doing?
2: We're we're so happy that you're calling us today. How you doing?
1: I'm on the top shelf. Thank you for asking. My question to you is very simple. And this is a real scenario, and I want you three ladies to give me your opinion on it. Now, before I start, it could be switched over to the women's side. But a dear friend of mine wants to get married. He's involved with this young lady. Now, this is a guy that I'm talking about. Has a lot of he's well off. Let me put it this way. He's well off. And they want to marry. But he has asked her to sign, or would she sign, a prenuptial. She declined to sign the prenuptial. They said, no, she's not going to sign it. She's marrying him, she said, because of love. Now, he asked me my opinion. I said, listen, I'm like the movie, like Tina Turner. What love's got to do with it? I mean, if you want to protect your assets, I get it. I get her side of it, and I get his side of it. Because right now, it's a money grab war. People out there trying to take what they can. And I tell him she doesn't want to marry. She refuses to marry and don't want to sign a prenuptial. That right there, to me, tells me that she really don't care about me. She more care about my assets. But as you said at the beginning, contact a lawyer. In your case, what I just said, what would you recommend?
3: So this is Attorney Johnson, and I want to address this because I've had a change in heart and wisdom as it relates to this issue. I was married very, very young, 21 years old. And we started together. We had nothing together. We built something. And so, of course, we didn't, there was no prenup or anything like that because, we were young. At that time, I did not even understand the need of a husband and wife having separate bank accounts, if that's what you desire. Because I had come from this train of thought that, a married couple, we marry for love. I'm not signing a prenup. Like that doesn't necessarily mean that person is trying to take advantage of the fiance. It's just that now my feelings are hurt because how dare you think that I'm about that? Like, I'm doing this for love. Aren't you doing this for love? But now that's the emotional and immature position that I had. Since then, life has shown me, and then if you just, you look at the statistics alone, over 50% of the marriages end in divorce. I mean, just looking at that, I know everybody thinks that they're not the one. I get it. But if I'm your lawyer, I'm going to tell the fiance that's refusing to sign, consider it, because you also want him not to only list his assets, but list his debts too. Because if anything ever happens, you don't want to be responsible for his debts. So he's put on paper that this is what he's responsible for. This will never become a marital debt. Now, I don't know if that's your child support or whatever it is, but put it all on paper. It protects you. And then she needs to call me because I can put some language in there, that will really protect her.
1: He needs to call you. This is his asset he's working with.
3: Well, he's I would protect him. Absolutely. The only reason why I was mentioning her is because she was the one that was...
1: Right?
3: The only reason why I mentioned her is because she was the one refusing, you know, not understanding the legality of it and how it could be a protection for her as well. That's the only reason why I mentioned her.
2: I think it's important to note that if love is at the foundation, right, you're at the stage in which you're deciding to spend the rest of your life with someone. And this is one of the most critical decisions that you can make. I'm serious, because that person can either build you up or tear you down. Your spouse definitely has that much power. So if love is at the foundation, love is kind and love is considerate. Mm-hmm. You don't go buy a new car without considering the fact that we have five children. Why would you buy a beautiful Corvette and take all of the money and ignore the fact that we need a minivan, right? So love is considerate. And so love should be baked into the prenuptial agreement. So when she challenges and says, I think that we're getting married for love, oh, baby, we are. And love is within this prenuptial agreement. Now, if you as a man or a woman is using the prenuptial agreement just as some kind of sword to slice this person down, that too will reveal itself and we'll know where your love stands. So I think that love is baked into everything that we do when it comes to a marriage, and it will be baked into that prenuptial agreement.
1: Oh, it's not?
2: Okay, share more.
1: Okay, the reason why I say I disagree, because you never truly know a person's true intent by marrying you. They may show you on the outside, their representative may show you that, oh, I really love you, Attorney Woods, I'm going to do all these things, but I still have to watch out on the backside of it too. Now, I'm not going into this here relationship looking at a divorce, but I am going into this relationship, or a person should go into a relationship looking at how to protect their assets. And I give you an example. Attorney Woods, you have done well. You say you got businesses. Some local joker you don't fell in love with, his status is not where you are as financially. I believe that you probably ask for a prenuptial. Val Johnson probably will ask for a prenuptial, which I would have no problem with. Now, in this here case, if you ask me to sign a prenuptial, I'm excited because I don't care what you got. I'm really in it for the companionship, not for what you got, because I can go make my own money.
2: I agree. A few things to your point. Number one, I'm not marrying any kind of local joker. The local jokers can go anywhere. I get what you're saying. But number two, I think that intent and making sure that someone's actions align with their words is critical to any successful relationship, personal or professional, and protecting my assets and protecting my clients' assets is at the forefront of that. Because I have people who have amassed a lot of wealth with apartments and houses. And because they fall in love with someone does not mean that that should be destroyed. But I will tell you this, men. I'm talking to my men. Mm-hmm. Ladies, I love y'all. There are some women who will marry you specifically for your assets.
0: Sure.
1: Exactly.
2: Even if you're not, the wealthiest person in the world. This is even if you're a local joker and you got that house, there are people who will literally marry you for that little house you have and will kill you for it, you know?
1: Oh, yeah.
0: Yeah.
2: So, yeah, thank you for bringing up that point.
0: All right.
2: And I do believe in prenups.
1: So you do believe
2: absolutely.
1: In
2: prenups.
0: Absolutely.
2: I believe in
0: prenups. I believe in prenups
2: me
0: as
2: too.
0: Well. Yeah. Yeah.
1: Well, you know what, Beth, and Attorney Woods and Attorney Judge, I hope a lot of people, men and women, because women got their finances in order too, but I wish that people would take what you just said, but there's probably a group of women right now probably telling you three to go jump in the lake.
0: And you know what, Prince? And that's okay. All right. Thank you, Prince.
1: Ladies, take care as always. Y'all want you to have a beautiful, blessed, and safe and healthy day. And Beth, one other thing.
0: Yes.
1: It's hot outside. People, do not leave your children or animals in the car. Please don't.
2: Amen.
1: You don't want to hear about
2: a
1: child left
2: reminder.
1: In the car.
0: All right.
2: Thank you,
0: Prince. Thank you. WDIA. Hi, caller.
4: Hi, Bill.
0: Hey.
4: I got a question for the attorney.
0: Okay. What's your question?
4: Okay, I had moved in some apartments. And it was nice in the beginning, but come to find out they were full of roaches and mice. And I was trying to break the lease. How can I legally break a lease?
2: You would need to look at your lease and see what the grounds are. But to address the immediate issue regarding the rodents, You need to Google the telephone number because you can send that. You can report that to code. Mm-hmm. Code is very good with following up. And so there are other conditions that exist for the roaches and for the rats or mice to be able to thrive there. And those issues need to be addressed. So there are some openings somewhere that need to be closed. So you need to call code enforcement. Now, as far as breaking your lease, you need to read your lease and see what grounds that you can have in order to break the lease.
4: Okay, if I already in the motion of breaking the lease, I did a 60-day notice.
2: Is this a rooming house or is it a, is this a rooming house or a
4: no, ma'am, some apartments on Poplar Avenue.
0: Apartments, he said.
2: Yeah. That. So you gave them a 60-day notice. Did they accept it?
4: Yes.
2: Oh, well, then that's it. You've broken the lease.
0: Well, if they've accepted, huh?
4: Well, I have to, okay, I paid the, my move out date will be the end of August, right?
2: Mm-hmm.
4: And I have to pay another $8.99 for breaking the lease.
2: Right. There is a fee. Listen, I'm sorry. Let me let you finish. I apologize. I'm sorry.
4: Is there any way to avoid that last $8.99?
2: No, you need to be happy, blessed, and highly favored that they let you break that lease.
4: Oh, okay.
2: And that you're not responsible for the entire 12 months. Now, let me say this. I'm facing a situation right now where I feel like I want the person to give me a break, too, because they gave somebody else a break, but they're not giving it to me. I had to have a hard conversation with myself. God gave that person favor and not me. And just because they didn't give it to me doesn't mean that I'm not blessed either. I had to look at the reality of my situation and walk and just hold my head high and understand that God will take care of the rest. Suffering is baked into everything we do. You are blessed and highly favored to be able to break that lease. And I would just pay the $8.99 or get on some type of payment plan for it. Maybe you can ask them, can you pay it in, you know, in installments or something to that effect? But, you know, and it's nothing wrong with asking them again, hey, will you please waive it? I don't have it. Or I have to now, you know, because of the rats, I shouldn't be put in a, you know, in a less position because now you have to have moving expenses plus a deposit for the next place. For the next place that you're going to live, you know, be honest and give them a good faith plea.
0: You said what?
2: Huh? Excuse me?
4: They weren't no regular roaches. They were cockroaches.
0: Cockroaches. Okay.
2: I'm glad you're getting out of there.
0: Right. Exactly.
2: You get on about it. Dad.
0: Okay. All right, brother.
4: Okay. Thank you.
0: All right.
4: Okay.
0: Bye-bye. Thank you for your call. All right. I want to go back to call your lawyer before you do that. All right. Here we go. This is for Attorney Monica.
3: Yes.
0: My mama died and my sister is living in the house. Can she just keep it?
3: All right. So it sounds like mama passed away without any instructions, without a will, without a trust. And so the family is now left without direction.
0: Mm-hmm.
3: Assuming mom was not married and assuming that there's only two children. We know sister's living in the house and then whoever's asking the question.
0: Mm-hmm.
3: If mom was not married, she didn't have a last will and testament or a trust, and there are two biological children, then both children at the point of death become the owners of that property, even though the sister is residing in the property. So the question is, can she just keep it? Can she continue to reside there? Yes, she has possession now and she's an owner. So yes, she can continue to reside there. Can she sell it? No, she cannot sell it without your permission because you own half of that home. But keep in mind that owning half of the home also means that you are responsible proportionately for the taxes and insurance or the maintenance on the home. Now, arguably, the sister that is living in the home and getting the benefit to live there rent-free should be the one taking care of the maintenance and the taxes and the insurance. But if they do not, it is still your responsibility. So I hope that answers the question. And I just want to say, please, Before you do that, before you pass away,
2: mm-hmm.
3: get something in order so your family isn't calling asking about, you know, getting my sister out of the house. So before you pass, before you close your eyes, please, please call your lawyer. Call me.
0: Yeah.
3: I'll help you.
0: All right. All right. Here's another question. I'm 3 months behind on my mortgage. Is it too late? And what could I do?
2: If you're 3 months behind in your mortgage, one of the best things that you can do is consider a modification.
0: Mm.
2: A modification is something that doesn't cost you anything. You simply call to your mortgage company and you let them know that you are behind on your rent, which they are already aware. And you let them know that you can pay, but here's what you can afford. And here's how you got in the situation and you would like to maintain the residence. However, you need them to either give you a break on the monthly payment or either on the arrearages, the amount that's behind. The second thing that you can do if a modification is not an option for you, then the second option for you is to file bankruptcy. Bankruptcy can stop foreclosure in its track immediately.
0: Mm.
2: And so we would file a Chapter 13 wage earner. They would take all of your missed payments and put it into one payment along with your ongoing payment. And if you can afford that, then you'll be able to stop the foreclosure and move forward in peace. The third option is a Chapter 7 bankruptcy. If you decide, you know what, Ursula, I cannot afford this home. I'm not trying to make up $50,000 in arrearages. I want to give it all back, start fresh, and I'll get another house. You can, because you can buy a home after bankruptcy. It just takes 1 to 2 years, depending upon if you're going FHA or conventional.
0: Mm-hmm.
2: Those guidelines do change, so you just would check with the loan officer. So foreclosure can stop bankruptcy can stop a foreclosure in its tracks.
0: So that's what you would recommend if
2: Absolutely.
0: You can't go on and
2: if
0: find.
2: You can, modification would be number one. Try and modify.
0: Uh-huh.
2: Then number two, bankruptcy. And, you know, give a shout out to Priscilla Reed over at United Housing. Prior to our current administration being in, there was a lot of money that mm-hmm. would help and assist people to save their homes. And I would like to talk to the elders in my community. You can always, and attorney Bev just, always has the assessor on.
0: Yes.
2: And they will work with you
0: they were
2: to
0: here
2: pay
0: yesterday,
2: those back taxes.
0: And they said, if they called them, you can make a payment plan.
2: You can make a payment
0: they said
2: plan.
0: It yesterday.
2: You can make a plan. So bankruptcy does help with that as well.
0: Mm.
2: HOA, you can get on a payment plan because HOA can foreclose. So
0: okay. Yes. My next question is, I like this one. My boyfriend and I bought a house. Attorney Ursula doesn't like this. My boyfriend and I bought a house together, but we're not married. Now we're breaking up. What should we do?
2: We both can weigh in on this one.
0: I know, right?
2: Exactly. Attorney Justin, wait, you
0: no,
2: go
0: that,
2: for
0: No, what you she said earlier. That's nuts.
2: You know, to the people.
3: Let's think about what we're doing here.
2: Okay.
0: Yes.
3: For a couple of reasons. I know you're in love. I know he pays all the bills. That is great. He pays the mortgage anyway. That's great. He lives there. That's great. He feels uncomfortable because his name is not on the mortgage. I mean, on the deed to the property, I'm sorry. One of the things that you can do, and here's why I'm saying I'm sorry, because
0: okay.
3: you don't
0: yeah.
3: need to do anything that you cannot reverse.
0: Hmm.
3: Okay? That would be irrevocable, as we call it. That would be a decision that you make in this moment because you're in

0: we're not married, now we're breaking up, right? So essentially, what do you do with the equity that is in that home? So I have two trains of thought. Number one, prior to purchasing a home, if you're considering buying a home with another person that is not your legal spouse, you need to have a cohabitation agreement. Attorney Johnson and I can both prepare cohabitation agreements. So you do have prenuptial agreements, which we did discuss on the show. But in addition, you have cohabitation agreements. And I believe that that is critical when you're buying an asset with another person. Doesn't matter if it is your primary residence or if it's investment property. You need to have a partnership agreement. If it's going to be investment property, you need to have a cohabitation agreement. If you're going to buy an asset with someone who is not your spouse. The second thing, if it's too late, like in this situation where you have already bought the house together, you're just now hearing the podcast, I'm sorry, the radio show.
1: Yeah.
0: So then as a result, it's like, what do we do now? You can also have a post, just like you can have a post-nuptial agreement.
1: Mm-hmm.
0: You can have an agreement that is drafted by Attorney Johnson and I, which certainly outlines out what will happen prior to that person leaving the home. So as part of your breakup or your exit strategy, one of the appointments that you should make is with us as attorneys. Give us a call at 901-541-HELP. That's 901-541-4357. And then we can walk you through an agreement that outlines what happens to the equity. Are you required, the person who says, are you required to refinance? What happens if you cannot afford to refinance? What happens to the down payment? Is there a payment arrangement? What if someone needs to file bankruptcy? All of those scenarios and more, we will navigate together to make sure that you have a solid document prior to that person leaving. And we're not just basing things on emotions and feelings, but based on the law and facts.
1: All right. We are talking with the attorneys, our topic of conversation. Call your lawyer before you do that. Attorney Ursula Woods is here. Attorney Monica Johnson is here. Have a question for the ladies. 901-535-9342. 800-503-9342-833. 535-9342. Can't call, email me your question. 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
1: And I'm talking with attorney Ursula Woods. Attorney Monica had to leave. But here's a question, our email question. And this person said, attorney Ursula, piggyback on the sister living in the house. He says, I want to know, what about the house? If the house is not paid for and the owner dies, can the sister continue to pay the note?
2: Yes. If someone owns the house, big mama, sister, auntie, husband, boyfriend, girlfriend, if they own the house and they had a mortgage against that home and they pass away, can the surviving heirs continue to pay the mortgage? Yes, they can. They can continue to pay that mortgage and they can continue to occupy that property.
1: All right.
2: So yes.
1: Next email, is probate court expensive? And if so, why?
2: Is probate court expensive? To ask the question whether something is expensive or affordable, you first have to understand it as subjective. It depends upon the individual that has to pay that amount of money. So how much does it cost to file a probate case? It'll be less than $350. That is the actual court cost. However, you have attorney fees. So in order to probate a will, you may find one attorney that will do it for $700, $800. Another attorney, which is more average, that will charge anywhere between $1,000 to $2,000 to probate a matter. And then the price can go up from there. It depends on the size of the estate. It depends upon how many heirs we're dealing with. And it also depends upon the city and the county in which your property sit and you're going to probate that will. So it's too subjective. I would highly suggest for someone to give us a call at 901-541-HELP. That's 901-541-4357. And then we can figure out what's best for you.
1: And attorney Ursula, this person says, how do you protect a disabled elderly from neglect and power of attorney or guardianship for them, or get guardianship for them?
2: Right. So if you have an elderly person that is within your family or within your circle of influence, shall I say, one of the ways in which you can protect them is making sure you keep an eye on them. So for example, I had an elderly client. I did a home visit. I saw that there was no food in there and it didn't look like there had been any food in there for weeks. So I was like, when was the last time you had a meal? Mm-hmm. I asked the question, has anybody come by to bring you food? He could not adequately answer. I then called his family members so that they could step in and take care of them. Do I feel as though his family members are doing the best? No, I do not. Mm-hmm. But I was already contacted by the elder abuse. The elder abuse hotline, the police called me and asked me about this particular client. And I told them the truth about what I felt. Mm-hmm. And so I suggest that everyone should do that. We have to look after the elders within our community. Think about yourself. So how do you protect them? You can always get a conservatorship. You can call Attorney Johnson. She handles those. And then you can always call the protective services within the city or the county in which this person lives. And then last but certainly not least, put your eyes on them to see what is going on. If they say that they're eating, do you see any evidence of it? Are they bathing on a consistent basis? Are they keeping trash inside of their house? Look for all of the signs. It's very important.
1: All right. Another question we had. My mother told everybody who gets what. She never made a will.
2: All right. So if you have a mom, like many of our mothers and fathers, they will tell us, sis, I want you to get, you know, my favorite watch. Kids, I want the oldest to have the house. The youngest, I want you to have my car. Although that is an amazing information to have while your parent is alive, it is very important that we get an actual will prepared so that when you pass away, your wishes will be adhered to, because otherwise we're just simply hoping and wishing that our children will honor what you said verbally. But from experience, most of the time, the children do not honor what you desire. Most of the time, they become very selfish, very greedy, and very unreasonable. So I would highly suggest for everyone to get a will or a trust.
1: Okay. This is an insurance question. The other driver says, they'll just pay me cash. and not involve insurance.
2: All right. As a personal injury attorney, if you get into an accident and the other driver offers you cash, I would not accept cash in lieu of going with the insurance adjuster, having them look at the damage, assess how you are doing medically, making sure that you are properly compensated for your pain and suffering. I have a gentleman right now that is walking away with about $100,000. Now, that is not everyone can walk away with $100,000, but this particular client is, because he will have ongoing medical expenses that have to be covered. So not only is he being compensated for his pain and suffering and his medical expenses, but also for the future pain, suffering, and medical expenses. We have another case that we are looking at that will be over $1 million in pain and suffering, as well as future medical expenses and current medical expenses. So there is no way that I would accept someone paying me out of pocket unless they had enough money to be able to cover my current medical bills and my future medical bills. So as a personal injury attorney and you're hurt, you call Attorney Earth at 901-541-HELP. That's 901-541-4357.
1: And this question, I have a will, so my family won't have to go through probate, right?
2: If you have a will, do you have to go through probate? Attorney Johnson can send you through what we call Monument of Title. Monument of Title. That is a form of probate, but it is a much quicker process, much more affordable, and it is something that you can be in and out within about 2 weeks, 2 to 4 weeks. It's really quick.
1: Okay. And let me get this last call. Hi, caller.
3: Hey, Bill, what's up?
1: Oh, hey, Common Man.
2: Hello, Common Man.
3: Hey, Attorney Woods. What up?
2: Hey,
3: listen. I was just listening to our Bill just went over email pertaining to a mortgage, a house with a mortgage on it.
2: Yeah.
3: You continue to pay it.
2: Yeah.
3: So I heard your answer. So I got two questions for you. What would be the proper procedure for the heirs to go and get the title to the home, the deed, once the house is paid off?
2: Once the mortgage is paid in full. That's a great question. So once someone passes away, and if they do not have a will, the way that we establish who the heirs are is by preparing an affidavit of heirship, as well as a quitclaim deed, taking title from the surviving heirs to the person who will ultimately handle that particular house. So it's just important to notate that it's something that can happen, is fairly inexpensive, and you don't have to go through probate.
3: Okay, this is the second question, and it kind of made me laugh to myself.
2: Okay.
3: So, we'll just say you got four heirs, right?
2: Mm-hmm.
3: But only one heir paid the mortgage until it was paid in full after the death.
2: Mm-hmm.
3: Once that mortgage is paid in full, would those other three heirs still be entitled to heirship, or could that one heir contest heirship?
2: No, they cannot. So, If the person who passed, let's just say, for example, that mom passes away. Mom had three children, right? Adam, Barbara, and Carol. Adam is the only person that paid the mortgage and also is the only person that paid the taxes. Can Barbara and Carol object to Adam paying the mortgage? Yes, they can if they can pay it. But otherwise, Adam will continue to maintain all payments as being current. And when it is time to sell or refinance, Adam has the right to be reimbursed by Barbara and Carol. So at the time of the sale, then they will divide the property three ways, right? Because we had Adam, Barbara, and Carol. Adam paid all of the bills as well as all of the taxes. Therefore, when it's time to sell, Barbara and Carol will have deducted from their proceeds the amount that Adam paid. He was responsible for only one third. So the other two thirds will come from the proceeds that they would get at closing.
3: Right. Okay. So I was wondering, and I figured they still have rights to heirship. So that's what I was trying to figure out. So yeah, you answered the questions.
2: All right.
3: And that's all I have for you today.
2: Thank you,
1: Common Man.
3: All right.
1: Wow. I love these questions.
2: We had a good
1: call
2: day.
1: Your lawyer before you do that.
2: That's right. That's right.
1: Yeah.
4: And if I could just put a quick plug out for Preferred Title and Escrow, when you're dealing with these complicated heir issues, it is unfortunate to say that I have found all title companies are not created equal. And what she just explained about the reimbursements based on pro rata share, you want to make sure that you go to a title company who's familiar with that and familiar with that scenario and can break it down. And I know for certain that Preferred Title and Escrow can do that. They've assisted us in our airship property.
1: Okay, okay. Good work today,
2: ladies. Yeah, today was good, right?
1: I love the questions. And thank you, our listeners, who emailed us questions.
2: Absolutely. Yeah. And to our callers. You guys are a great bunch.
1: Yeah, good. So, as always, Attorney Monica Johnson, last words you like to say?
4: We started talking about friendship, and I think that relationships are important.
2: Mm-hmm.
4: And the reason I kept, making the similarity between a marriage and a friendship, because in any relationship, whether that's a mother, daughter, father, son, in any relationship, there is going to be some level of work involved.
2: Mm-hmm.
4: And you want to ensure that you surround yourself with people who are going to assist you in your growth, in your destiny, and not those that are going to be the start of your demise. One of the things that my grandmother used to say, and I know this is, funny, but birds of a feather flock together. You see, four or five people, all they do is drugs all day, hang out. They don't have a job. And you said, but they're my best friends. You got a job, you're doing well, mm-hmm. but they do that sooner or, you hope that you're the influence. But somebody is going to influence someone. And so I said all that to say, in living a long, prosperous, healthy life, it's important that you surround yourself with the right community. Build your community. I know that we think that we're on an island alone,
2: mm-hmm.
4: but community and relationships are important. So don't give up on them. Sometimes you're going to have some heartache. I've had a lot of it, but each heartache, each fall, makes you stronger. You grow from it. I mean, our children would never have learned to walk, if they hadn't fallen over and over and over and over and over and over again until they mastered it. So don't be hard on yourself. I love you. Give us a call. We're your lawyers.
2: And what do you practice? And what is your name? And what is your number?
4: Okay. My name is Attorney Monica Johnson. And I work with Legacy Lawyers Group. 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And we do a little bit of quiet title and title issues when you have some heirship property.
2: What's your number?
4: And our telephone number is
2: 901-541-HELP. That's 901-541-4357.
1: All right.
2: Final words?
1: Yes, ma'am.
2: To piggyback on what Attorney Johnson was saying, in order to make friends, we have to be a friend. And so as you navigate this thing that we call life, just remember where you are in your heart walk. Are you being considerate? Are you being kind? And if you're not receiving that from the person that you call friend, then there are a million, billion other people out there that you can go and explore to find your tribe. I'm Attorney Ursula Woods. So if you have a car accident, if you've been hurt, call Attorney Urs. If you are struggling financially, you cannot make ends meet, you're facing a foreclosure, a repossession, I can help you get out of that with bankruptcy. And last but certainly not least, if you find the house of your dreams, you need to refinance or sell the house of your dreams, I'm your attorney, Attorney Ursula Woods, 901-541-HELP. And that's 901-541-4357.
1: Thank you, ladies. Attorney Ursula Woods, Attorney Monika Johnson, as always, thank you, thank you, thank you. Thank See y'all you. Next time.
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1: I want to thank you, callers. I want to thank you, listeners, for joining us this day on The Bev Johnson Show. We really do appreciate you. So until tomorrow, please be safe. Keep a cool head, y'all, and don't let anyone steal your joy. Until tomorrow, I'm Bev Johnson, and y'all keep the faith.

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0: or 1070 WDIA, I'm R&B historian Tyrone Dubois with a moment in music history. We're at number 4 of the top 5 R&B songs for the year of 1974 that crossed over to the pop charts. The collaboration between Dionne Warwick and The Spinners with the single Then Came You reached number 2 for 2 weeks on the R&B charts, but crossing over to the pop charts, it spent 8 weeks in the top 10 to become the number 1 song in America for the week of October 26, 1974. Knocking off Stevie Wonder's You Haven't Done Nothing. It was the 15th biggest song of the year, reaching gold-selling status. Ironically, Stevie Wonder's song You Haven't Done Nothing was one of 3 singles reaching number 1 that did not reach gold-selling status on the pop charts. 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I'm R&B historian Tyrone Dubois for the Heart and Soul of Memphis, 1070 WD.
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motivation, and rejuvenation. 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

What is really going on? Hey, everybody, I'm Stormy with you on 1070 WDIA, the heart and soul of Memphis. We are up in here, and we got a lot to talk about today. We do. So make sure you keep that radio on, all right? All right, y'all. Stormy T Experience, and y'all, we got to tell you all about Harry Lennox, the actor in the play Speak Salvation Speak at Hattie Lou Theater. I've got your tickets today. I got your classic movie throwback today coming up around 3:50. I'm going to give you that tea. 4 o'clock, we'll get into some Stormy conversation. So you make sure you got it right here on this radio station, okay? And today, you can tap in on that iHeartRadio app. I'm going to play what you say, okay? And you can email me all of that good stuff. All right, y'all. Shout out to my Mary in Milwaukee, my Mary in Texas, Miss Mary Shelby, Miss Delvira and Ava, Carolyn, my BFF, Sharon Humphreys, West Memphis, Pat from Columet Park, Illinois, Miss Fanny Birdlegs, Nurse Beverly, and Coach Cox, D. Moore, Miss Lucille Catron, Miss Cassandra, Miss Anita, her daughter Chandra. Hey, y'all. August, Crystal, Choppa, E-Man, Ryan, all the truck drivers out there, Prince Charles, Freddie, Chandra Glasper, Miss Anita from Temple, Texas, Steven, Miss Freddie, Miss Juel, Golden Girl, Steven Angela, Sydney, Mr. Martin, Mary from Jamaica, Queens, New York, Tusi in Horn Lake, Mississippi, Ken from Maumee, Ohio, Sue Dotson, Marilyn Monroe, Miss My Nester, Miss Mary and Archie, and Curtis in California, Paula Williams, Holland Father, Mary Ann Davis, Tia Eason, I got Miss Ann Jarvis, Miss Norma, Miss Rolene Jones, Kenny D. Marshall. How y'all doing? All right, somebody's going to win those tickets today to see Harry Lennox in Memphis. Don't you go anywhere. I'm Stormy. We're 10

Got some Bruno Mars on the way, and I'm going to tell you what's up with these tickets to see Harry Lennox. I am Stormy. We're 1070 WDIA, the heart and soul of Memphis. And y'all, I don't know if you know, but the Tri-State Blues Festival is coming. Saturday, October 17th, Lander Center. King George, Tucker, Mike Clark Jr., Cecily Wilborn, Glenn Jones, Wes Love, and EJ Jones, hosted by Henry Welch. It's all a part of the Blues Is All Right tour and presented by Heritage Entertainment. 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
0: That's what I'm talking about. Thank you, sir. I got Aretha Franklin, Tanya Nolan coming up. Y'all don't go nowhere, baby, because we jamming up in here on 1070 WDIA, the heart and soul of Memphis. Okay, so I've got your tickets. And all this week, I'm giving you blockbuster movies that Harry Lennox was in. And you got to guess it because it's your classic movie throwback. We'll get back to the TV throwbacks next week, okay? But Hattie Lou Theater's got it going on. It's a play by Ekindayo Bandele. What's up, Ek? It's starring Broadway and movie star, Tony Award winner, Harry Lennox. It's a compelling story that explores family, faith, identity. It's August the 14th. That's this weekend through September the 6th, and it's going to be at Hattie Lou Theater. You can get tickets at hattielou.org, or you can listen to me because I'm going to hook you up with tickets today to that play. You're going to want them. You're going to love it. I'm going to see it tonight, and I'm going to let y'all know how it is tomorrow. Yeah, man. We got it going on around here. Got them tickets for you on 1070 WDIA, the heart and soul of Memphis.
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1: I got a call the other day. It was my sister Carolyn saying, Aretha, come by when you can. I've got something that I want to say. And when I got there,

yeah. I got Al Jarreau on the way and Prince Charles. I'm going to tell you about a movie I saw that I did not like. I'm going to tell you what it is on the way because it was hyped, y'all. It was hyped. I ain't like it. I'll tell you about that coming up. I'm Stormy. We're 1070 WDIA, the heart and soul of Memphis. Y'all, Wine on the River is coming. It's one of the sexiest events we have around here. It's going to be on October the 10th, and y'all can get your tickets now at Wine.

0: 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You can tap in on that iHeartRadio app today. I got you today. And you can also hit me up. Email me, stormyt@mywdia.com. All right, let's get into some conversation in this tea on today. We lost Prince Bongo, y'all. On Monday, he passed away. He was trying to cut a tree limb. He fell out of the tree. Bless his heart. And prayers up to his family. He was 89 years of age. He lived a long, good life. But y'all remember when he used to do those debates and when he was running for mayor? He said something one time that sounded like something he would probably say today. Listen to this.
1: Well, I could stay here forever answering questions, but I'll answer them quick and to the point. First, we need to take all these political turds and put them in a toilet and flush them out. We need new people. We need people who are dealing with people in this society that want to help them. We don't need all these lies and propaganda. What we're going to do, they've been going to doing it since I've been in town for 50 years, but nothing is done. Now, if we want a new government, we got to get rid of the old, all of them. And we have to start the new stuff, and we got to find out. You're not going to get a team of bloodhounds and Einstein to find out where all the money's been going in this city and who's extorting it and who's stealing it. Nobody else can find it, so don't think you're going to get in there with auditors and find out.
0: Ooh, Prince Bongo. Y'all know he didn't bite his tongue. He was something else back in the day. Go check him out. He's on Google. You can Google him. He's on YouTube. They got a lot of videos on there. Meg Thee Stallion is going to interview with Michelle Obama and her brother, y'all. And they met. They were both screaming. Michelle and Meg Thee Stallion, honey. What a meeting. And are you going to check out the podcast? Okay, just asking for a friend. Hey, did y'all see the video of the Tommy Lee is her name? She was stranded out in the water, and they posted the video. She posted the video. The reality star, Tommy Lee, stranded in the water. Listen to this. Honey, I was scared for her when I heard her screaming. Whew, bless her heart. Now, I will tell you, she was eventually rescued. But, yeah, it was a frightening moment for her. I felt it was kind of frightening for me, too. Oh, my goodness. And yesterday, I was trying to play Brandy for you because Brandy is doing the new theme song, the opening song for the new show, A Different World, that's coming on Netflix. And this is what it sounds like, y'all.
2: It's a different world.
0: Okay, Brandy.
2: And where you come from.
0: Yeah.
2: Yes, it is now.
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8: Good afternoon. We have a wreck on eastbound Highway 385 at Ridgeway. We have delays due to road work on east and westbound Summer Avenue between Interstate 40 and Munson Road. We have a crash on Holmes Road at Pleasant Hill. Injuries are reported out there. That's Holmes at Pleasant Hill. And we're waiting for wreckers on Walnut Grove Road at Briarview Street. That's Walnut Grove Road at Briarview. With traffic, I'm Heather York.
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0: is really going on? Hey, everybody. I am Stormy with you on 1070 WDIA, the heart and soul of Memphis. Yeah, we have been here. I hope that this Wednesday, Humpity Hump Day, is a good, good day for YOU. I do. Hey, y'all. Come on in here. We got some things to talk about. Yeah, come on in. All right. It is Wednesday, August the 12th. So that means today is International Left-Handers Day. So shout out to all the folks that are left-handers out there. Yeah, shout out to you. It's also National Filet Mignon Day. So people that love filet mignons, today's your day, I guess. It would be a good day for you to go and get a filet mignon. Mm-hmm. It would. So, listen, we're going to talk about a couple things today if you want to jump into the conversations. We'll talk about a couple things. Let me get the heavy stuff out of the way right now. So, Young August last week mentioned the situation with the young girl and the Arkansas trooper. So we found out that the Arkansas, the young girl, 18 years of age, she actually has counsel, and it is Ben Crump. And it looks like he's filed a civil rights lawsuit and retained, well, she's filed the lawsuit and retained Ben Crump. So word is she had her flashers on, her, what do you call those flashers? Those lights, you know, the emergency lights. Yeah, she had those on and she was driving fast. Now, when you look at the video is a little bit interesting because, you know, she's in the background. She's saying she wants to call her mom. He's telling her what to do. And she's asking, can she call her mom? She didn't. She's talking or whatever. Anyway, he decides, I guess, you know, you're not doing what I want, so I'm going to body slam you. WWE. Come on here. Come on now. So that's what he did. Okay. She was pulled over, Alyssa Hackett of Osceola, Arkansas, on State Highway 18 near Manila on August the 1st. Yeah. So the story's been out there for a minute. I just hadn't had a chance to get it to you because there's been so much going on. But there it is. He body slammed her and he's telling her what to do. She's crying and saying, I want to call my mama. And he's telling her, put her hands behind her back. Well, at some point, I guess the body slamming wasn't enough. So he punched her in the face. He did. Here's a little bit of what happened. Yeah, he punched her in the face. And then there's a part of the video, I don't know if you've, because I'm looking at it on the news and they don't have all of it. There's a part of the video where he explains to her why he punched her in the face. And that's the part I wanted to play for y'all. He said, you weren't doing what I was telling you to do. And I had to, you know, do... I want to find that part so I can let you hear it because it's interesting. She was eventually arrested for several other offenses. And, you know, resisting arrest was probably one of them. The officer was initially going to issue Hackett several citations, but called another trooper who had stopped her for speeding a few days earlier and said Hackett was being difficult. According to the incident report, the officer said that Hackett had also been found in possession of an open container of alcohol. On that occasion, the trooper had exercised discretion by allowing her to dispose the alcohol and issued only a verbal warning for the open container violation. Now, this is according to WREG. I'm reading what they're saying. So the trooper is later heard telling another officer that when he reached for his taser, Hackett complied and he put her in handcuffs. And you can hear her repeatedly asking, can she call her mom? Can she call her mom? And then she tells the trooper, hey, I only weighed 90 pounds. So anyway, a lawsuit has been filed. I guess we'll see what happens with all of that. But that's, did he go too far? Do you feel like he went too far? Should she have complied in that situation? I told you I'm trying to get the heavy stuff out the way. WDIA, hello.
1: Yes, how you doing today, Stormy?
0: Hey, I'm good. How are you?
1: I just want to call in on the incident that happened. Mm-hmm. And the officer was wrong. The girl was wrong, too, for driving intoxicated and speeding. But it wasn't no call for him to hit her and throw her down like that. She's just a teenager. And you know you can handle a little teenage girl like that. But my
0: evidently he couldn't handle her. So he said
1: yes, he could have, because he trained for men and anyone in that position.
0: But and you know what? When I say evidently he couldn't, I'm being funny, because he should not have, you're right, shouldn't have socked her in the face. He shouldn't have body slammed her.
1: No, he should not have. And if that, now I'm going to say it just like it is. If that had been a little white girl, he would not have treated her that way. And it's just a fact. White officers treat black kids and black people different than they do white. And I hate to say it like that, but it is what it is.
0: I got you.
1: Now, your point of view on that, you can't say what you want to say on national radio, but everybody that called in will feel the same way. He shouldn't have did that to a little black girl, because he would not have did it to a white girl.
0: You hate to see
1: and
0: it.
1: And I'll listen to you.
0: Okay, thank you so much. I appreciate you chiming in. What's your name?
1: Oh, you don't want to know my
0: You don't
1: name
0: have to tell me. You don't have to tell me. Is this your first time calling me?
1: This is my first time calling you.
0: And you come on in here.
1: Well, I tell you what. I am Batman, and that's who I am.
0: All right, Batman. Come on in here, Batman.
1: Thank you.
0: Okay?
1: All right.
0: Call anytime. All right.
1: Thank you.
0: Bye-bye. Yeah, what you don't, because, you know, you're hearing it on the radio, so you don't get to see it unless you know, go and pull it up for yourself. And when you pull it up, pull it all. Pull the whole thing. Don't pull half of it, because half of it was what I found. But I actually saw the video, I think it was over the weekend, and I saw all of it. And I saw where he literally told her, I wouldn't have had to do that if you didn't comply. She said, you punched me. I wouldn't have had to do that if you hadn't complied. Now that's my words. I'm going to say allegedly, because I got to go get the tape and play it back, you know, so you guys can hear it for yourself. It's something else. So I'm curious, if you have seen the video, who's wrong? Who do you think is wrong in that situation? Yeah, she shouldn't have been speeding. But come on now. The punishment doesn't equal the child. So let's move on. Okay. A waitress, this young girl is a waitress, and she explained what gratuity is and what a tip is. And I want y'all to hear this, because I tell me if y'all agree, because I don't. Doggone it. I forgot. Anyway, I can't play it for you right now. But basically, she said gratuity is not a tip. She said when you go to a restaurant and you give the gratuity that's on the bill, that is not a tip. Even though she and her coworkers get to share it. Okay? She said the tip is what you give her after the gratuity. That's what she said. I'm going to have to go to another room, record it for you, and bring it back over here. But, because I can't play it right now in this room for whatever reason. But I thought it was interesting because gratuity is a tip. It is a tip. It is a tip. But they share it. Everybody gets it. Now, she said, now, when you pay the gratuity, that gets shared. But when you tip them is when you give them more than the gratuity. And I don't know if y'all seen it, but there's a little shakeup, a little national thing going on with one of the restaurants. I ain't gonna call no name. But if you don't tip them, when you get ready to pay for your meal, they raise the price of what you're trying to buy. So that's where we've come in this, I guess you call it a tipping society. That's where we've come to where now they don't want you to just give the gratuity. They want you to get a tip too. And listen, I understand waitresses, they don't make as much money. But I'm concerned about these businesses that will raise the prices like that. Because if you're going to raise the prices like that, then why come you can't pay your employees better? That's just me. But y'all tell me what you think about it. Maybe I'm wrong or something. I don't know. Y'all tell me. Because I thought gratuity is a tip. Because it is. WDIA, hello.
2: Stormy.
0: Yeah. What's up, Clyde?
2: What's up, Tom?
0: Mine, I can't.
2: Well, I'm going to tell you.
0: Mm-hmm.
2: Went down to Heat in Mississippi one day. And they had that on the ticket to maturity. Mm-hmm. You call it. So, when we go to eat, my wife handled the bill. I just handled the credit card.
0: Yeah, yeah.
2: So the girl said that after a certain time, when blacks come out at night, black folks like to eat at night. That's when they used to put the maturity on there at their restaurant. For the ones, the white people come in like during daytime, they just mainly come to eat lunch and stuff like that right there. They don't do them like that. So it seems like that when the people come to eat at night, them the ones were getting it like that. But I'm like, you, hey, that's your tip right there. Because that just raised my bill up when you put that on there. And I'm going to say this about the state trooper storming.
0: Mm-hmm.
2: See, first of all, if he'd have stopped some of them white kids, they going to follow the rule. Like my son, they stopped my son, he going to follow the rule. I don't know why these black kids, they have a problem. I don't care if it's a black police officer or white police officer. They have a problem when the police officer pull them over. They want to get smart and don't want to abide by the rules.
0: Oh, come on, and Clyde.
2: Storm. And then when the police jack them up, slam them down, then all of a sudden now they want to go get Ben Crump and say police brutality. But all you got to do is follow the rule. She already got caught speeding a couple of days ago. And here she go again, speeding again with something to drink in the car. So they don't care about the rules. The rules don't matter to them. But then when the police slam them and throw them across the car, then all of a sudden black folks start crying. But you need to teach your children when the police pull you over, it's his show. You just obey.
0: I got you, Clyde. I got you. I will say this when it comes to certain situations. I will say this, that in a lot of cases, some people get a pass. I'm going to say a pass because I know other people call it privilege. I'm going to say some people get a pass and they can have panic attacks and all kind of stuff. And it turns out differently. We don't see it on the news and all that kind of stuff. I don't know if people understand. And maybe it's me, but I don't know that people, there's a thing that when some of these people get stopped by the police, that girl, in my opinion, was having a panic attack. She was frightened. and everything that she was afraid of. You call me what you want. Everything she was afraid of came to fruition. She was panicking. She'd never been in a situation like that. She's heard about what police officers have done. She's probably seen the stories because they're all over the place. If you're on social media, you see all kinds of stuff. She probably saw what happened to Tyree Nichols. She's in Arkansas. Who hadn't seen what happened to Tyree Nichols? She panicked. What's wrong with calming her down? And just saying, hey, I'm not going to hurt you. I'm not going to hurt you. If you let me put the... There's a way to do everything. WDIA, hello.
3: Hey, Storm, how you doing? Number one Storm Chaser in the house.
0: Come on here, Storm Chaser. What's up, PC? Talk to me.
3: Everything's okay. It's a beautiful day. Just a reminder, please, ladies and gentlemen, check your car. Do not leave your pets or your young children in the cars. Please, Storm.
0: Gotcha,
3: hey,
0: PC.
3: Hey, Storm, I was looking up what you were talking about. Mm-hmm. I saw the video, and mm-hmm. I saw it in it completely. This is what I think. Both parties was wrong, but... Let's just be honest, and I know it's a little black young girl because I looked at her and said she could have been my daughter. But the thing is, when the police pull you over, just comply. Do any and everything that they ask, and this would have never happened. I mean, when he put the cuffs on her and everything, just go ahead and take the cuffs off. She didn't really do anything major. She got a chance to talk about it. Now she's on the internet, and they show. And the guy slammed her good. I mean, he really did. But if she had just did what was asked, none of this would have went to the level that it is right now. The second thing, Storm, you were talking about gratuity. I used to frequent this Mexican restaurant very often, and I stopped. And I'm going to tell you why.
0: Okay,
3: when I had friends and we went out to dinner, and I put the bill, no big deal. And I looked at the tip. I mean, looked at the ticket, and I said, wait a minute. What is all this extra I've seen? And I see that was a big gratuity. And I went to the manager, and I said, sir, when did y'all start doing gratuity? They do it on the weekends. He said, we start on the weekends and we do gratuity. And I said, and it's this much? I said, what's this for? He said, to pay for my employees. I said, you should take that out of your money and pay for it, not me. Gratuity, what I just poured up said, it's an extra sum of money given to service workers as a tip. So it is a tip.
0: Yeah.
3: But, you know, companies should state this at the beginning because a lot of times, Storm, they have it in fine print. That gratuity is added at a 15%.
0: Yep.
3: And I don't like to deal with businesses that already put the gratuities in it because 9 times out of 10, I'm going to give them more than what they put down anyway. And a lot of times you go to these fast food restaurants and like Captain D's, they'll say, you want a tip? I say, like, Captain D's, please give me my money and give me my food. Mm-hmm. And I stop going to those places. That's just me. I think it's just a ripoff. I think that some politicians need to look into it because they're taking advantage of their customers in this department. And one last thing for me, like overseas, especially like if you're an agent, it is against the law to tip service workers. They look at this as an insult. And if you go back to see how tipping came about, it's actually an insult saying that you really didn't do a greater job.
0: Wow. Thank you, Prince Charles. Appreciate you chiming in on all of that. And I'm forgetful. Hold on. I'm going to come back and get you. We're going to come back and we're going to talk some more because I got another couple things to share with you before we, just finish wrapping up the conversation. Stick around. Lionel.

0: Yeah, we're 1070 WDIA, the heart and soul of Memphis. Ooh, child. Okay. So maybe you saw the video, maybe you did not. It's not one of those videos that's incredibly tough to see, but it is tough in that because she's alive, thank goodness. But it is in that you see her panicking, you see her being body slammed. And so I wonder, in this case, if the officer was a little bit of aggressive because of what the other officer told him. So let me be clear. This is what happened, according to the state trooper. Okay? So August the 1st, Alyssa Hackett in Osceola, Arkansas, she was pulled over on State Highway 18 near Manila on August 1st after she was seen driving 71 miles per hour in a 60 mile per hour zone with the vehicle's hazard lights on. Okay. Now she eventually was arrested. Several other offenses. Refusal to submit to arrest. Purchase or possession of alcohol by a minor. No seatbelt. Improper display of license tags. And the vehicle lights, special restrictions on lamps for having those lights on. Okay. Now, this is what happened when the officer took her out of the car. He body slammed her, punched her in the face. And you heard some of that. I'd let you hear a little bit of how that kind of went down.
1: What are you doing? Oh, no.
2: Stop.
1: You see, oh, my God, this is illegal.
2: Turn around.
1: This is illegal.
2: Turn around. Turn around.
1: You cannot punch me.
0: I just feel like, honestly, and this is my opinion. Don't jump on me for my opinion now. I feel like she was panicking and she possibly was having a panic attack. And I don't know how much, you know, if she had been drinking, I don't know how much of that plays into this. But the officer who arrested her was initially, this is what he said, he was going to issue Hackett several citations, but called another trooper who had stopped her for speeding a few days earlier and said that Hackett was being difficult. According to the incident report, the other officer said that Hackett had been found in possession of an open container of alcohol. On that occasion, the trooper had exercised discretion by allowing her to dispose the alcohol and issued only a verbal warning for the open container violation. So we know that this police officer could be facing, I guess, an investigation, the one who body slammed her, of course. But what about that police officer? Because 18 years old and you let her slide for having that. What about that? How you letting people slide like that? Because that one right there might have been the one that changed her around, turned everything around. You know what I'm saying? Before she got to this officer that slammed her to the ground. Let's see. Mr. Whitney says, hey, Stormy, yes, he should have calmed her down and talked to her. She's young. I hope he didn't damage her body. That could have damaged her organs. I hope he didn't either. Let's see, Memphis Man said, we are the only race that makes excuses for the worst behavior of any race. Maybe the police should have allowed her to continue driving drunk with an open container in her lap. And maybe he should have let her hit and kill people driving drunk. We don't get it as a group. She wasn't drunk. At least they didn't arrest her for being drunk. They didn't have DUI. Or did they miss it? Tracy says, Stormy, that was the second time she had been stopped, wasn't it? Why was she panicking this time? She should have complied. I'm sorry that happened to her, but she needs to stop drinking and speeding for sure. WDIA, hello.
3: So, you know, Sam, what? I just don't want to stand up and say it's like, it's sad because I experienced something when I was about 14 years old.
0: Mm-hmm.
3: went to the place to get a hamburger, and the police pulled up on me and got out the car. They was drunk. What you got in that bag, boy? Threw it down on the ground and all kind of stuff, you know.
0: They threw you down on the ground, I'm forgetful?
3: Yeah, they threw the sack and everything down on the ground, son.
0: Mm-hmm,
3: I'm just saying. That traumatized me. And I'm listening to the voice of this young lady, and I'm hearing us obey what they say. Obey. And you said the key words, Stormy. Look, young lady, just calm down. I'm not taking you to jail. Just turn around. Let me put some handcuffs because it's the law. You know, be patient. But we can't get that, Storm. They treat us like animals. And they are killing with badges out there, Stormy. Mm. And that was one right there. A killer with a badge.
0: Mm.
3: And y'all validating all this kind of crap when these people like they're doing this stuff? Come on now. I mean, Storm, it's just so simple. Did they do a DWI test on her?
0: That's a good question because it doesn't look like they arrested her for it. She didn't get a D.
3: They validating about the alcohol people. Can you see? They're trying to protect their asses. I mean, excuse me, Storm.
0: Mm-hmm. I got you.
3: Y'all don't see that. Y'all mindset a wop, man.
0: I got you, unforgetful, and you. I'm gonna wash your mouth out with some soap.
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0: the heart and soul of Memphis, and I've got your Hattie Lou tickets. So make sure that you stick around. Harry Lennox, he's already in town. And yeah, I'm going to go see that play tonight. I got an invitation. I'm going. Let's see what's really going on. And I'll let you know about it tomorrow. I know it's going to be good. Shout out to Hattie Lou Theater and Akindayo Bendele. All right, y'all, listen. Tips. I'm curious. Are y'all eating vegetables or have you cut back? I don't think you should stop eating vegetables. Let me just say that. Okay? But I do think you need to be careful. Some of us have always been kind of careful, you know, cooking at home and things like that. And I know there's always something going on. So I'm just curious. Y'all eating your vegetables? What y'all doing? And are you tipping? Are you doing gratuity and then some? Because some people deserve a then some. But somebody said on social media, well, if we're going to give you, why don't we just give the cook the tip if the food was good? Why don't we just send that to the chef? And then somebody else pointed out, well, the chef is getting a salary. Servers don't. I don't know this thing, this tipping thing. So a young girl goes on social media, a waitress, and she told everybody that gratuity is not a tip. That's what she said. I disagree. I think it's a tip. The whole situation with 18-year-old Alyssa, the first officer that stopped her, that's who concerns me. Because maybe if he had put his foot down, because it's out, then it wouldn't have been a second time. You know what I'm saying? But I'm not trying to put the blame on them, because police officers cannot, they don't necessarily judge our morality. When we decide we're going to do right or wrong, we decide what space we're going to do it in. If you're going to be drinking, don't drive. That's any of y'all out there. Any and everybody. If you're going to be drinking, don't drive. All right, let me go to the phones. WDIA, hello.
1: Hello.
0: Hi there. How are you?
1: Hi. Hey. Hi, Stormy.
0: Hey.
1: I just don't think that was right, the way the officer handled the baby girl.
0: Now, who am I talking to? You a first-time caller?
1: Yeah, I'm a first-time caller. My name is Renee.
0: Come on, Renee. Come on in here. Come on in him. Yeah. Welcome.
1: No, that wasn't right how he treated the baby, the girl. Even if she was, it could have been me. I would have got out, and I got my hands behind my back, and you got the cuffs on me. Why you have to sling me on the ground?
0: No, he didn't have the cuffs on her. He was trying to get them on her.
1: Oh, he was trying to get them on her.
0: And he said she didn't comply, and that's why he slammed her to the ground, and that's why he punched her in the face. You.
1: But now, that's what did it when I seen him punch her like that. I didn't like that one.
0: I didn't either.
1: Mm-mm. I didn't like the body slam. I didn't like the body slam either.
0: He WWE'd that girl.
1: He really did. He could have been more. He don't have kids, apparently, or because she wasn't violent. She wasn't running or nothing. She was just, he shouldn't have just slammed her on the ground.
0: She was panicking. That wasn't right. She was panicking.
1: And she did panic. And she human. And she young. And when it comes to tipping, I like to tip when I go out. You know why I like to tip when I go out? Because I know that this person, you know, did a good job and took care of me with my food.
0: Oh, so you like doing...

0: of the neighborhood. And it's not because of the police entirely. The citizens got a lot to do with that. But police don't protect those neighborhoods.
1: Uh-huh.
0: You know, they don't protect those neighborhoods. Let's get this straight. What he, you hardly ever see.
1: Not all police now. Come on now.
0: So what, man?
1: All of them ain't bad now. Come on, Ray.
0: I'm going to tell you what my grandfather told me. All of them ain't bad, but let me say this. A lot of them who's in the police departments know some bad ones. If you know some bad ones and you that's not corrected, then after a while you become rotten. It's like a one apple being rotten in a bushel of apples. Good apple. If that one rotten apple is not taken out of that bush, the whole basket becomes rotten.
1: You
0: understand that?
1: I hear you talking.
0: Oh, yeah, that's real.
1: Mm-hmm.
0: You know?
1: Okay.
0: Same way with the police. They know some rotten ones that they work with, but they don't say nothing because they don't want to cross that blue line. So in my view, and some others, they become rotten themselves.
1: I got you, Ray. Thank you for chiming in on today. Appreciate you. Yeah, y'all getting into this conversation up in here. Come on, Lil Rounds. We're going to come back to those phones. Y'all stick around. We're 1070 WDIA.

0: I used to date all pretty men, and then I started dating ugly men. You know the one lesson I learned? They're all the same. They will all cheat on you. Pretty or ugly, they'll all cheat. Let me go to the app. Y'all tap in that app. Let's see what you're saying.
1: Hey, Stormy, this is Sharon Hunt. If you wash your vegetables and fruit and vinegar and baking soda before you eat it, you can see everything that's on it will come off of it. Have a great day.
0: Thank you. Okay, vinegar and baking soda. I might try that. WDIA, hello.
2: Hello, Miss Stormy.
0: Hey there. How are you, young August?
2: I'm doing fine.
0: Fabulous.
2: Listen, I agree with that lady. I soak my fruit in white vinegar and baking soda all the time.
0: Oh, okay.
2: So, yeah.
0: Well, thank y'all for teaching us some things. Okay.
2: So, Miss Stormy, I was going to try to stay away from this. But as far as the video with the officer and the 18-year-old, from what I saw, she wasn't resisting in the moment that he slammed her. He had her at the back of the car. Her arms were behind her back. And all she was simply doing was questioning why he stopped her. She said, I ain't do nothing. Sure she did. But she asked him a question. She was not fighting him. She was not moving. He had control of her. All she was doing was running her mouth. He got upset. Then he slammed her, and she started resisting.
0: So he slammed her because she was talking too much.
2: Yes, ma'am. If you look at the video again, when he slammed her, he had control of her arms. He was handcuffing her. She was just running her mouth, asking, what did I do? I ain't do nothing. Call my mama. He told her to hush, basically. But he slammed her, not because she was actually resisting physically, but she was just running her mouth. I get it. You're upset. But he had control of her. She resisted once he got to the ground. So, yeah, with her being 18, constantly being stopped, that's an issue. But in this case, the officer had control of her. He didn't have to do her the way she did. So I get complying. I get obey. That's what I stand for. But in this case, he got upset because she was running her mouth. He escalated the situation.
0: I got you. So thank you.
2: I believe two people can be wrong. Yes, ma'am.
0: Mm-hmm.
2: Thank you.
0: Definitely. Whew, child, this is something else, ain't it? Anyway, y'all call me, tell me what you think about it. And I got some people hanging on. We'll get back to your calls coming up. But y'all, get into the conversation and make sure you keep listening because I got your tickets to see Harry Lennox in the play at Hattie Lou. Speak. Salvation, speak. Keep listening for your chance to win.
3: 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Knocking off Stevie Wonder's You Haven't Done Nothing. It was the 15th biggest song of the year, reaching gold-selling status. Ironically, Stevie Wonder's song You Haven't Done Nothing was one of 3 singles reaching number 1 that did not reach gold-selling status on the pop charts. 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

1070 WDIA, the heart and soul of Memphis. Yeah, y'all got to keep it here because I'm going to hook y'all up. I ain't playing with it, okay? Yeah, Lil Rounds, Ugly Man. She like an ugly man. Hey, man, I'm telling you something. I remember back in the day when I would

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2: And we are back. Hey, everybody, I am Stormy with you on 1070 WDIA, the heart and soul of Memphis, on this Wednesday, August the 12th. It's getting ready to kick off in a couple days, y'all. The Speak Salvation Speak, starring Broadway and movie star Harry Lennox. Yeah, that man's good. I think he's gotten he won a Tony Award as well. So he's coming to town, and I'm going to hook somebody up with tickets this hour. Okay? Is that all right with you? Happy Left-Handers Day to all the folks that are left-handed out there. Today's your day. And it's also National Filet Mignon Day. Maybe it's a good day for you to fry one up. I mean, I don't know. It's on you. Yeah. Let's get to a few things. I don't know if there are any Russell Westbrook lovers out there. And I mean love that he, you know, his game on the court. He retired, y'all. What? Russell! Yep, he's out of there. You know, sometimes they would give Russell a hard time. I don't understand it. I don't understand that. But yeah, he's out. Yeah. So, yeah. It happens, I guess. You know what I'm saying? It happens. So, the waitress that I was telling y'all about, she got on the social media and she shared something with us. And I'm going to let you hear what she said. I ain't going to speak for her, even though I already have. This is what she said on social media.
3: What's up, y'all? Welcome back to another day in the life as a waitress. I just want to let everybody know that gratuity is not a tip. Gratuity is gratuity, and a tip is a tip. Let me explain. Gratuity is often split between all the waitresses, depending on where you work. Out of that gratuity, the waitress has to pay the bartender, the person making your drink. Mm-hmm. Out of that gratuity, the server also has to pay the barback, who are the people who come and help clean up, make sure the tables stay clean.
2: Okay.
3: So when I give somebody a receipt and they look at me and they say, oh, gratuity is included, I say gratuity is included, but a tip is not. Gratuity is gratuity, and a tip is a tip.
2: That's what she said. Even though you might look it up and look at the definition, and it might say it's a tip, but she said it ain't. I don't make the rules. That's what she said. So, yeah, tell me what you think about it. You can tap that app today and get on in the conversation. She said, gratuity is gratuity, and a tip is a tip. So I guess, you know, like every year, Webster, they add words to the dictionary. So I guess they're going to have to change the definition, too. Because according to her, who she's a waitress, gratuity is gratuity, and a tip is a tip. When you give gratuity, you're giving it to everybody. When you give a tip, you're giving it to your waitress. Now, Memphis Man says, I tip no matter how bad the service is. If the service is bad, why would I go back? Some things are simple. What he says. Okay. Some people don't agree. Some people feel like we're getting hustled. Because everywhere you go now, things you didn't have to that, and in a minute they're going to make us tip when we buy groceries. I think they already are. No, I don't know if they're doing that, but I did go somewhere and I was like, y'all got a thing up here to tip you? What in the world? It's everywhere. Welcome to Memphis. The culture now is the culture with restaurants and bars and all those things. And I don't know why they do it. I don't know if it's because prices have gone up on everything. Everything's gone up. Look, check your phone bill. Whoever your carrier is, they didn't raise the prices. Everything is going up. And so I guess that's a way that they make us. They don't ask you no more. They make you. They make you. And put no tip in there if you want to. Some places are going up on the prices. When you put no tip, they make you pay it whether you wanna or not. Okay? I'm just trying to tell you. I saw this young man on social media, Damon Darling. Have y'all heard of him? He's a man who he said God has really blessed him. He's got a business. And he said he really went through a lot of hard things. And so I think he said he was broke, busted, disgusted. I know now that he's got money. He said he did hear him tell somebody that his new wife that he married left him. But what he does is he used to go to Walmart and just give people money. Just people didn't even know, unexpecting people, he would just give them money. Some people refuse the money and he asks them for a hug, you know, whatever. But a lot of people don't. So he's just on social media. He's got this large following now. He's a black man. He don't sound like it. You just hear his voice. You don't think he black, but he is. He's probably from the country or something. Anyway, he gives money away. So Walmart decided, I guess they got tired of him coming in there and giving people free money and publicizing their business on social media. And I guess when you got money like them Walmart family, you don't need no help. You don't need no help. So basically, they banned him. Yeah, they had the police give him a piece of paper. They have banned him from every Walmart everywhere in the world. He can't go to not a one. They told him, don't come back. Hit the road, Jack. Don't you come back no more. And he went to another store giving away money, and they banned him from that store. Because usually he goes inside of the store and that's how he blesses people. He'll go in front of the line and pay for folks' stuff and, you know, stuff like that. And he films it. So I don't know what the liability is, but baby, they done banned him. They done put him out. And his following is, I don't know if it's gotten larger. It seems like it has. But anyway, just curious. Do y'all think Walmart or whoever is wrong if a store says you can't come in here giving away things and filming it? Are you wrong? Are they wrong for kicking Damon Darling out? Damon, I like you. And I like what you're doing. He's been a blessing to people. He said, I didn't used to have it. I have it. And now I'm being a blessing to people and I'm giving it away. With all the terrible things happening in the world, you got this one lone man who's decided he wants to be a blessing and shine some light in a dark place. And Walmart said, we don't want it. And they said, I don't care where you go. We don't care where you go, but you're going to have to get up out of here. And he did. All right. Let me see. What else was I talking to y'all about? The situation in Arkansas. This situation's got people all topsy-turvy. You know, I'm not going to even... Some of y'all saying some stuff in the email. I'm not reading that stuff. I ain't reading that stuff. You wouldn't believe some of the stuff these folks email me and say. Some of it I'll read, but some we don't want it. So Arkansas State Police, they say, all uses of force are being reviewed after the dash cam video was released showing a trooper punching an 18-year-old girl in the face. According to WREG, they're calling her a woman in the face earlier this month during a traffic stop. Meanwhile, the woman who was pulled over filed a civil rights lawsuit and retained attorney Ben Crump, who's calling on state police to open a use of force investigation and release its findings to the public along with the officer's prior use of force reports. Alyssa Hackett of Osceola, Arkansas, she was pulled over on State Highway 18 near Manila on August the 1st after she was driving 71 in a 60-mile-per-hour zone. Okay. She was eventually arrested and she got a lot of charges, including refusal to submit an arrest, purchase or possession of alcohol by a minor, no seatbelt. She got a no seatbelt charge, improper display of a license tag, and the V lights, special restrictions on lamps. Okay, so I guess the vehicle lights, those emergency lights, she had those flashing. Now, the officer was initially, and the officer, once he pulled her over, he made a phone call. I went and watched some more of the video. He went and made a phone call. And the other officer told him what was going on, what had happened the week before. So she was arrested, or not arrested, but she was pulled over. The trooper said, based on the information, he determined that issuing another citation alone would not adequately address the repeated unlawful possession of alcohol by the person under the age of 21. And he decided to place Hackett under arrest for violation. Okay, the other officer said that she was in possession of an open container of alcohol. On that occasion, the trooper had exercised discretion by allowing her to dispose of the alcohol and issued only a verbal warning for the open container violation. I say that police officer was wrong. You shouldn't have done it. That's what I think. Okay? Y'all might think I'm different, but I think that. Anyway, this is the part of the video that I was telling you guys about earlier. This is the other part that I was trying to explain to you. Here's what happened. Okay.
4: You cannot put me in my face.
5: Who said who?
4: Call my mama.
5: Who said I can't punch you in your face? If you resist, I can punch you. I can read you the policy.
2: Okay. He all of a sudden got a little kind there. Why wasn't he?
6: Child. Is it just me?
2: Anyway, Miss King emailed. She said, I was trying. Typing as August was talking to you. She's correct. The officer was in the process of handcuffing her. There was no reason for him to stop handcuffing her, to slam her to the ground, only to handcuff her while on the ground. In this case, there should be a lawsuit because the officer went too far and the evidence was caught right there on the dash cam. As far as the 18-year-old, I hope that she has someone in her life that can help her get on the right track because she's definitely going in the wrong direction. Okay, Memphis Man says Damon was kicked out of Walmart for doing online stunts earlier by fake falls and destroying their stores, supplies, and scaring customers. Oh, really? I ain't see that part. Okay. You talking about the guy I was talking about? Memphis Man, that's who you talking about? All right, let's go to the phones real quick, see what y'all talking about. Real quick, callers, give me an abbreviated version of what you got to say. WDIA, hello.
7: Yes, Stormy, greetings.
2: Greetings, Marcus.
7: You know, I'm not surprised, you know, what happened, because I'm living in America. So I know what the police do. You know, as Ray said, the police came straight out of slavery. They were the original slave catcher. It's the police. They call them the paddle roller. See? So I'm not surprised. What I am surprised at is somebody's reaction on the black folks who, every time these people victimize us, they find a reason to say, oh, it's your fault. It's like a man who abused his wife, beat her up, and then say, oh, you know, you're the one who made me do it to you, you know? There are some sick people here, sick black people, Stormy. You take care. Thank you very much.
2: All right. Thank you, Marcus. Appreciate you chiming in. WDIA, hello? Hello, caller, you there?
8: Hello, my beautiful Stormy.
2: Hey there. I'm doing good, Miss Lucille. How you doing?
8: I'm doing wonderful. I want to let you know, you really take some beautiful pictures, sister.
2: Oh, thank you. Well, thank you so much.
8: I love it. But I want to say, as a business owner most of my life, mm-hmm. over 45 years, this gratuity that most of the business owners have started, I can't see, is really for the service. It's not there to spread for their entire staff. So they doing that because they want to. We can just add the gratuity to our computer system. And it was really for COVID, when people was just picking up food, mm-hmm. especially most of the restaurants. And now a majority now has added the gratuity, even the smaller restaurants. But mm-hmm. it's really for the services. Like if I do it for my bartenders that's working, they have their gratuity, and that's specifically for them. I can choose to say, well, this is for the cleaners, and no. No, this is for the servers. So they, for one to spread that amount of money out to the entire staff, it's really saving them money. That's all it is.
9: Mm.
8: And in Arkansas, Stormy, I done dealt with our young babies for a long time on Bill Street. And yes, they are unruly. They will not listen to the police. Now, I'm not saying what he did was right. But all she had to do was comply. She started off resisting. This man, did he ever handcuff her, or did he have to wait on the other officer?
2: He handcuffed her, and then he explained to her why he did it. Did you hear him? I played the clip of why he.
8: Yes. And see, I've been stopped by the police, and as old as I am, yes, sir, no, sir.
2: Yeah.
8: And I'm going on my merry way. Mm-hmm. Our kids, they already had one up there in South Carolina recently. They was fighting the teenagers, was fighting the police.
2: Yeah, I saw
8: that. The police on the ground. These are young ones, 18 and 20,
2: yes,
8: that killed that young girl over there. So how can they choose what to do, when to do, and how to do when our babies is acting a fool? It's just not our black babies, the white ones too. But they want to go home. And our kids are, Lord knows, black and white, but our kids are hard-headed. I see them on Bill Street, and they'll get right in the police face and smoking weed, and they think it's okay. And when the police snatch it out their hand, they get angry.
2: Yeah, they do.
8: On the police.
2: I told y'all I saw a few weeks ago of them National Guard men. They were tussling. So it was. They was tussling with them folk on the street. It was sad. Yeah.
8: So what day we doggone if we do, we doggone if we don't. Our people discipline. You want them to act right, but when the police do something, first thing we say, oh, they done did wrong. No, because I see our kids. You see the fights on video downtown.
2: I do. Stormy? Too much.
8: And I know it's enough cop shows on TV to show how unruly our babies are. They're disrespectful. And I have to tell them a lot of times that no, we're not going to have that here.
2: Ooh.
8: You know, even the young ones, them ones at 18, and them girls so disrespectful, and they curse like mad people.
2: Like sailors, like a sailor.
8: Yes, they do, and they're young. That no one has taught them anything.
2: Wow.
8: And when the police stop you, don't try to fight. Just yes, sir, no, sir. I believe all she, because she was really struggling with that police. I think the man got tired on the front end, and then yes, he slammed her, but now he should not have done that. But okay.
2: Right.
8: Fight with the police, Stormy.
2: Yeah.
8: Thank you.
2: All right, Miss Lucille. Thank you so much. Yeah. All right. Ooh, yeah. She got some points, don't she? All right, y'all, stick around. Barbara, Linda, AJ, y'all hang on. I'm going to come back. We're going to take a break. This topic is something else. Woo, child.
10: Ain't this what you came for?
2: Is it? Is it?
10: Don't you-

0: yeah, John Legend. He said he's going to be the best you ever had.
1: Is what he says.
0: All right, let's get back to these conversations up in here. A few of y'all have tapped in on that app. Let me see what you are saying on today.
2: Hey, Storm, it is Jay.
0: Hey, Jay.
2: In reference to the cop hitting that little girl, no, I don't think that was justified. He had no reason to overreact like that. I mean, they do all this extensive training, so they say, in police academy, but it goes completely out the window when they're dealing with black people. Now, he's hollering, stop resisting. Maybe that's just something they tell them.
0: Probably.
3: I agree. This is Rolaine.
0: Hey, Rolaine.
3: I agree with compliance.
0: Mm.
3: But I'm looking at the video and I'm trying to understand, what did she do to not comply? She asked the question, what did I do? And he proceeded to throw her to the ground.
0: Body
3: so
0: slam.
3: We can agree to disagree,
0: yeah.
3: But I disagree. She did not do anything wrong.
0: I gotcha. WDIA, hello.
4: Hey.
0: Hey there. Hey.
4: This is Miss Barbara.
0: Hey, Miss Barbara.
4: I'm doing some strange thing with my grandson over there.
0: Miss Barbara, what you doing with that phone? You sound muffled. What you doing?
4: Oh, nothing. Can you hear me now?
0: I can hear you a little bit better. What? Talk to me.
4: Okay. I'm going through the same thing with my grandson over there that arrested two days ago.
0: Uh-huh.
4: In Greene County of Panola. And they've been picking at him for years because he dating a white girl over there. You know he's a black guy. So he went to the store yesterday. They saw him. And they put him in a car, took him to his house, searched the house, and then they took him to jail for no reason at all. They've been picking at him for years. Now, his girlfriend know the officer. They went to school together.
0: Mm-hmm.
4: She's a white girl, and my grandson's a black guy. Now, they called us last night, said he talking about suicide. He's not. He's not. He ain't talking about no suicide. Well, he related to me. He's stronger than that. So I'm going to have to talk to Mr. Ben Crump about his case, too. It's about 30 minutes from where this police office in Osceola.
0: Mm-hmm.
4: Now, I told my grandson, do you want grandmama to come to Arkansas? He said, no, grandmama, please don't come here. Because I know you're going to jail. Now, I tell people, I'm not afraid of jail. I'm afraid of hell. Now, I'm going to bring another case.
0: A.G. Hockey Sticks. A.G. Hockey Sticks on this show. Thank you for calling, Ms. Barbara. WDIA, hello.
5: Hey, Stormy.
0: Hey there.
5: I have a few comments.
0: Quickly. Give them to me
5: Ms.
0: quick Lucille, as you can.
5: I was listening to her comments.
0: Mm-hmm.
5: I was listening to Ms. Lucille. I was listening to her comments. And I think, yeah, true enough, some young people are very defiant. In that situation, she was not. She was basically asking the question. And a lot of people from her era, meaning Ms. Lucille, they're more go along, get along. They're more quiet, more stoic about different stuff. Young people nowadays are not. And she has a right to ask the question, why am I being arrested? And it is a difference because if it was a blue-eyed blonde, the situation would have went a whole different way. Same way with Nolan Will's case. Nolan is deceased. He was, you know, if that case would have happened with three black boys with one white guy, they would already be arrested. So a lot of times I think older people need to look outside of what they're familiar with during their time. We are seeing a lot of different injustices for black people, especially in these red states like Arkansas, Tennessee, Mississippi, and Georgia. So a lot of times things are not the way they used to be. People are not quiet anymore. People
0: you know
5: are
0: what?
5: Being vocal about
0: Linda, I kind of agree with you, but I don't agree with you. You know why? Because they had every right to arrest her because of the charges. Because and her age, she's not supposed
5: not
0: to be drinking.
5: That.
0: So they had every right.
5: Well,
0: so no, but not. But what I'm saying is, complying and having a right to ask a question. I think in these two cases are different because we feel like I'm not going to ask you no bunch of questions, especially if I know I'm wrong. But if I'm right, that's different. If she didn't have any of that, then I could see her asking a question. But that was, she got a lot of charges. And she was almost arrested before, but they let her go.
5: Yeah. But But again, young people nowadays are not thinking the way you and I think.
0: I agree.
5: That's something about young people I do like, because back in the day, somebody would do things to you, you just go along with it.
0: Yeah.
5: Young people nowadays are going to ask the question. Now, if you don't like their delivery, that's one thing, but they're going to ask the question because they're not afraid.
0: Yeah, I got you, Linda. And I'm going to have to let you go. Listen, I got to get to this break. We'll come back. We'll talk some more on the way. I got you coming up, AJ.
1: Tell the Lord thank you. 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I have been a part of this historical WDIA for more than 60-plus years. 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

0: 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We
1: the best talk and always the best song. 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

supernatural love. Let me speak to the young people that are listening to this station. I understand y'all got questions and you want to question everything. I get it. But I'm going to tell you, I want you to live to see another day. If you're stopped by the police, comply. And I know it's going to be different for everybody because, you know, some people act a different way when it comes to certain things, when they're put in situations like that. And to me, the girl was having a panic attack. It's just what I feel about it. She was having a panic attack. And I hate that it escalated the way that it did. But I just beg you to live to see another day. You catch more bees with honey. And I'm not trying to tell you how to do run your life or nothing like that. And I know generations are different, but man, I want them to come home. I want my, you know, sisters and brothers, little sisters, like, I want you to come home. And I think you have a greater chance of doing that if you just comply. And I'm not necessarily talking about the situation with the 18-year-old. And I will tell you another thing, too. Ben Crump don't win every case. Just because a lawsuit was filed don't mean he's going to win. He don't win every case, just FYI. Okay? It's a lot of them he hasn't won. He got a lot of cases in Memphis. How many of them have you heard that he's won? And I'm sure he's won some, but he don't win every case. Memphis Man says, yes, Stormy, that guy was on PBS explaining why he was kicked out last week, Damien. And Faye said, I've been following the Damon Darling situation, and I wonder if they will stop all content creators from recording content in their store because Damon isn't the only one doing it. As far as the stunts, that's not why he was banned. He addressed that in his interview with TMZ. He was no longer doing stunts. The officer overreacted. She was not snatching from him at all when he threw her to the ground. I think some people are missing that point. He had her under control and could have handcuffed her while she was standing there. The struggle came once he threw her to the ground. Mm-hmm. Mr. Kiwanis said, hey, Kiwanis, straight out of Little Rock, Arkansas, what's up? He says, well, Stormy, I've been in the field of law enforcement a pretty long time. And presently, we first and foremost need to learn to comply. ASAP has a policy on force. The trooper may have gotten frustrated. It could have been handled a little less harsh, but complying still matters. We as law enforcement officers live to go home and at the end of our shifts. Comply is what he says. African consultant says complying with the police is no guarantee that they will not abuse or unalive us.

0: almost, and you know by not complying what's going to happen, why not comply?
1: Mm.
0: You know the consequences, just like the Legends Club, last thing. We were arguing about that, but you had a capacity of 300 people.
2: Yeah.
0: I mean, of 96 people, and you had 300 in there. We need to quit facing the fact, you know, when we wrong, we just wrong. It's not no black or white. When we wrong, we wrong.
2: That's right. Thank
0: and
2: you,
0: that
2: Mr.
0: was completely wrong. And they found a lot of stuff in there when they did what they did. So this black and white thing, it's not all about that all the time.
2: That's right, Mr. Rump. Thank you so much.
0: Thanks, Stormy.
2: Yeah, appreciate you chiming in. Yeah, I saw the whole thing that happened. I was going to talk about that today, too. I didn't get to it because y'all just cut me off. We're talking about this situation in Arkansas. But over at the club, the 300 people inside. And so Devin still posted something on social media. He said, y'all must not remember back in the day, it was 3,000 people in a club. And this was before the Memphis Safe Task Force. And they made every last one of them wait and show their ID. How does he know? He was up in there. Did I put y'all on the radio? Let me see.
3: Hey, Stormy.
2: Hey.
3: Let us learn from the master teacher. There was some time Jesus didn't even open his mouth.
2: Mm.
3: So what give these young folk or people the audacity to think that they always have to say something?
2: Mm.
3: Sometime holding your peace will save your life.
2: Wow. Comply. Don't die. Is that what you're saying?
4: Hey, Storm, I heard you spoke with the other lady and you were speaking about the charges. I mean, you are aware he just gave her all of those misdemeanor charges, probably after he spoke with his lieutenant and he knew he was wrong about slamming her to the ground. Because those are a lot of charges that only probably a rookie cop would write. And the other cop saying he verbally told her that. How can that even be proven if it's not on paper? Or if he didn't write her a written verbal warning, a written warning.
2: I see what you're saying. Interesting. Yeah. It's an interesting conversation. It really is. And a lot of us have different views about what happened. And let me just say this. Thank you for calling and sharing yours. For all of you that did tap in or email or whatever you did, thank you for sharing yours. And thank you that we can sometimes agree to disagree. You know what I'm saying? We don't all think alike. We're not going to. And we all see different sides of this. And thank y'all for, you know, sharing your side. Appreciate you. Let me give you this classic movie throwback for today.
5: Nah, it's my music.

0: Okay, that is your classic movie throwback right there.
1: Girl.
0: All right, tell me what it is. 901-535-9342. 800-503-9342. 833-535-9342. Those are the numbers to get at me. What is my classic movie throwback? Ooh, and I got to give some tickets away. Huh, let me figure out how to get these tickets away. Coming up.

0: WDIA, the heart and soul of Memphis, trying to get you this classic movie throwback for today. Do you know?
1: Can't nobody sing like Eddie Kane from the Five Heartbeats. They can't do it.
0: Okay, Jennifer. Okay, girl. Yep. There we go. That's what she's saying. What do you say? What is my classic movie throwback for today? Hello, you there?
2: Bonnie.
0: Yes.
2: Hello?
0: Yes.
2: Is it The Temptations?
0: We're going to see. Hold on. WDIA, what's my classic movie throwback for today? Hello?
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0: We're going to see. WDIA, you got my classic movie throwback for today?
4: Yes, ma'am. It's the Five Heartbeats. It's Five Heartbeats.
0: I gotcha. WDIA, do you have my classic TV throwback movie throwback for today?
3: Five Heartbeats.
0: Okay. WDIA, you got my classic movie throwback for today?
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6: Hey, Stormy.
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0: All right, we're going to see. WDIA, do you know my classic movie throwback for today? Hello?
4: It's The Five Heartbeats.
0: All right, thank you. WDIA, you got my classic movie throwback for today?
7: Five Heartbeats.
0: Oh, we're going to see. WDIA, do you know my classic movie throwback for today?
8: I'm informing you. Happy Wednesday.
0: Hey! What'd you say? What did you say?
8: It's The Five Heartbeats.
0: What? Yes. All of you that said The Five Heartbeats, you are correct. It is, because Harry Lennox was in The Five Heartbeats. He was Dresser. And I got your tickets. Matter of fact, hold on, Crystal. I'm going to take caller number 10 to hook y'all up with these tickets to to Harry Lennox at Speak Salvation, Speak Hattie Lou Theater. Get your tickets at HattieLou.org.
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jamming up in here. Hey, everybody. Hey, listen up. I'm going to tell you about those tickets to Harry Lennox. I'll tell you a little bit more about that coming up. I am Stormy. We're 1070 WDIA. Thank y'all for playing with me. That classic movie throwback.

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Hey, everybody, I'm Stormy with 1070 WDIA, the heart and soul of Memphis. On the way, I've got some things you need to know. Stick around. And I've got your tickets to Speak Salvation Speak with Harry Lennox.

playing the best songs in the world. We're 1070 WDIA, the heart and soul of Memphis. Hey, everybody. I am Stormy with you. All right, y'all, listen up. I got some birthdays on the way. Happy birthday, Ronald Kent. I got some Freddie Jackson coming up. Or do I have Freddie? I've already played Freddie. Let me see. I got some Love Hangover. Diana. Stick around. All right, let me tell you some things going on around here. A man and woman are dead, and another woman is injured in a shooting that happened in Clarksdale, Mississippi, that police are calling a murder-suicide. Clarksdale police say they responded just after 10 a.m. on Wednesday to the Westover Apartments at 1310 West 2nd Street, where reports indicated multiple people have been shot. They found three people unresponsive and suffering from gunshot wounds. Aaliyah Dudley, Lorenzo Morrell were pronounced dead at the scene. Police said the third victim, identified as Natasha Tillman, was airlifted to the hospital. Wow. And it looks like a man and woman were both shot to death in a Soulsville neighborhood overnight, according to Memphis police. Officers say they responded to that shooting call in the 600 block of Stevens Place. They say a man and woman were both found suffering from gunshot wounds at the scene. Police say the man was pronounced dead at the scene. The woman was taken to the hospital in critical condition. She later died. If you have anything, any information that can help, police call 901-528-CASH. And, hey, that Powerball drawing has officially hit $1 billion. It's the largest jackpot of the year. While we dream of what we can buy with that much money, the odds are unfortunately stacked against us. And y'all know what they're saying. They are saying, it's what they're saying, but I know people are still going to play that lottery. Lottery critics say that gambling keeps families stuck in poverty. There you go. Those are some things you need to know. Hey, everybody, this is Stormy inviting you to join me all week to win tickets from 3 to 7 to Hattie Lou Theater Presents Speak Salvation Speak. It's about a father whose Christian faith collides with his son's ancestral beliefs. One family must decide what salvation truly means. 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

970 WDIA, the heart and soul of Memphis. Happy birthday to Yvette Nicole Brown, Sir Mix-a-Lot, Lakeith Stanfill, Nicola Williams, Ronald Kent. Happy birthday, Ron Kent. That's the man right there in Memphis. He's the man to know. Felicia Jackson, Rainey Angie, LaRuth Lofties. Hey, LaRuth. Miss Cole Rogers, Callie Dunmore, Nikki Sean, Katrina Maria, Jimmy Gray, Chandra Ronnie, Michael Mason, Alonzo Frazier, and Starlene Stringer. For Cynthia Marshall, happy birthday, everybody.

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do right now is keep going. Keep going and trust that things are about to come together in a shocking way. A shocking way. I bet you're waiting. I bet you're waiting to feel happier. You're waiting to feel motivated. You're waiting for the storm to pass before you can step outside of it. You're waiting for the sadness to lift before you make the plans that would actually make you feel a little better. And I'm telling you, that's not how life works. You don't wait for healing and then live your life. You force yourself to live, and that's how you heal. See, there's this trap that you and I fall into where we say, okay, once I feel better, then I'll do it. No. Do it while you don't feel good. Do it sad. Do it anxious. 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I'm tired of waiting for the day that's not coming. And that's the irony.

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1: Please, for the love of Jesus, do not leave your small animals or your children inside a hot car, especially with the windows rolled up. I don't want to hear about some child or some animal has lost their life.